0: is you would then potentially run out the back of the end zone, a la Dan Orlovsky, and you would take the 2-point safety, but there'd be like a second left. And so you then would try to, you know, punt for the safety portion of it. They really wouldn't be even in range to kick a field goal. Now, the other option, and I don't think this was in play for them because of how they created the formation, was when you roll out, typically you would then just heave it up high in the air, as high as you can as a quarterback towards the sideline. And then you would let it hit the ball out of bounds. It runs off enough time in the clock. Game's over. The issue with that is they didn't have a receiver out there, at least not on any of the angles or shots that I saw. So it would have been, in that case, intentional grounding. And that, you know, so I'm not sure they could even have done that in this instance. But either way, no matter what the objective was, it was the worst executed play ever. And we talk about another quarterback who, you know, CJ Bailey's a very talented passer. He's an experienced quarterback. This is one that's a head scratcher. Like, NFL talent evaluators are looking at this, and this is a huge ding to a player that was maybe looked at as a mid late round pick. And you have other guys who John Mateer, like we talked about, Lenore Sellers, all these guys, all this stuff is being graded very harshly. And I can't imagine this is helping him in any capacity. Like, this will be one he never gets over the rest of his life.
1: It's astonishing.
0: I don't want to make it any bigger than that, but he will never forget this the rest of his life.
2: It's a cliff note. It's a cliff note to the history of football. I mean, it is. Like, you should not, I don't care how much time is left on the clock. Don't let anybody get near the quarterback. Bottom line, no unnecessary hits, no unnecessary risk. Especially in that moment, and you allowed the defenders to storm the backfield in the end zone and get the ball off of him. Get the ball out and get the ball off of him. That's like the moment you see a defender getting close to you, take a knee. Just take a knee. Like, out of there. Get down. Like, I just don't understand. There could be all the reasoning in the world. There's not enough reasoning to describe or to justify what took place in that moment. That's a low moment for the sport of football, because, I mean, people will judge us like, is gifted as you are on the air and as smart as you sound when you're talking, Brady Quinn. That was not a good moment for the IQ level of football and for that position. I'm just saying, man.
1: The whole position group.
0: I get that.
2: The whole
0: position group is in question after that.
2: You know?
0: And by the way, imagine if you were the person who had, 3.5?
1: Oh, yeah.
0: Because the crazy part was they put a second back on to then kick the PAT.
1: Got to get that PAT.
0: Unbelievable, dude.
1: Like, oh, yeah, you would. I swear to God. I would be doing the show from a Comrex under a freeway overpass, lighting the bottom of a spoon in between segments. Like, it's over. Like, if you had money on NC State, don't ever gamble again, ever. Stay as
2: then
1: far
2: I'd
1: away
2: be
1: from it as you
2: to
1: can.
2: Scoop you up, put you in the back of my tailgate. Hell, you know, yeah. What I mean? Back of my pickup. And only way I'd do that is if I respected you and the pickup that I was using to come scoop you up and take you to detox. You know what I mean? Get you through your work week, get you ready for the weekend, and maybe, you know, help a friend while you're at it. That's 2026 Nissan Frontier. Make sure you check it out.
1: Hell yeah. Two pros and a cup of Joe here on Fox Sports Radio. LeVar Arrington, Brady Quinn, Jonas Knox with you. Coming up next, though, right when you thought you had figured it out, this quarterback does this. This weekend in the world of football. That's yours here at FSR. 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
0: As well as from all the citizen critics out there.
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3: This is in German. Do not buy unless you speak German. As you can tell from this review, I speak English and not German.
2: Because we won the war.
3: Well,
1: and some pretty useless tips.
0: Oh, it has wall-to-wall profanity and vulgar language.
4: Can't you just make a movie about mobsters where they don't swear?
0: We'll uncover some startling truths. September 11th was still more than a week away.
4: He claiming Mr. Rogers had something to do with 9/11?
3: I think he's not claiming it. I think he's about to prove it, Greg.
0: We'll go on a journey of self-discovery.
4: Night of the Comet is one of the greatest movies.
3: Yeah.
4: Well,
3: no, it's not, but...
4: I immediately back off this.
0: And confront our own shameful opinions.
4: Why should the pros who get, at least they get paid for, why do I want to do this for free? Like, my opinion on, what was that band that I really got out in front of?
3: The New Radicals.
4: The New Radicals. Yeah, I was like, I think this guy's like the next Stevie Wonder.
1: But mostly, it'll be a bunch of nonsense like this.
4: Yeah,
3: use Bing.
4: Bing? Let me Bing it.
3: Yeah, I'm going to Bing this.
4: Bing?
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9: It is Two Pros and a Cup of Joe here on Fox Sports Radio. LeVar Arrington, Brady Quinn, Jonas Knox with you. Coming up in, we'll call it a little over 12 minutes from now, we will have our FSR IR. It is a Monday tradition here on the show. That'll be yours right here on Fox Sports Radio. We do need to congratulate somebody. Well, I don't know if they're back, but... at least for a day, Deshaun Watson outplayed Baker Mayfield. All right, I just want to say that. So, round of applause to the Cleveland Browns, their fan base. They've been through a lot. Deshaun's been through a lot, but the 2 hour and change weather delay and everything that came along with it, and your Cleveland Brownies, there, Brady Quinn, are 1-1 on the season. Massive victory for the city of Cleveland.
10: I try to tell you guys, this offense is way better suited for Deshaun Watson than what Kevin Stefanski was asking him to do. And they've got some young talent. Denzel Boston may be that next young, great wide receiver in the NFL. I mean, he really kind of has hit the ground running, kind of like T-Mac down in Carolina, Drake London in Atlanta when he came in. So keep an eye on him moving forward. But this team has some pieces. It's a talented roster. We've talked about it. It's probably one of the reasons why Andrew Berry's even kept his job. But if Deshaun Watson can take care of the football, and if he can make enough plays, in particular downfield passing game, they will have a shot. Now, on the flip side of this game, I didn't think this was one of the more porous performances from Baker Mayfield. And look, weather played a bit of a factor in it, but at the end of the day, it doesn't matter. This was built up to be one of those, hey, Baker Mayfield's going to put the final stake in the Deshaun Watson era in Cleveland. And with all the pregame reporting, everything else that came out, where it felt like the Browns were almost hedging, talking about reevaluating the quarterback position after the first 2 weeks, just to basically bench him and have Shador start at home for their home opener, all that goes out the window now. Because there's no chance you can bench this guy after how he played and the Browns getting a win on the road.
7: I just can't wait to continue to watch it. It's just so entertaining because you don't know how it's going to play out. Again, I have my opinions, and I've not shied away from my opinions on Deshaun Watson. I felt as though him being more focused in on certain topics as it applies to him, and, you know, being passive aggressive about, you know, what his performances need to look like in order for, you know, the fan base to be okay with him, and just all the things you hear him say, it's just kind of like he's waving the white flag. And then you see him come out and, you know, deliver a pretty good game. I by no means am convinced of the Cleveland Browns or Deshaun Watson. Not even close.
9: Aren't you fascinated to see how the fans react to him next week, though, when he gets back to Cleveland? If I were them, I'd standing applause. Like, standing ovation. Like, just, like, go over the top celebrating.
7: But you do understand, for all the good that could have come from what he was able to accomplish in this Tampa Bay game, the moment he messes up, throws an interception, gets sacked, he has the most genuinely unstable Jenga setup of any player in the National Football League.
9: Great. It
7: will not take much for the fan base to boo him. Or to there it is. That's what we expect right there. Like, he's not going to play himself out of what he's found himself in.
10: Is that probably the biggest issue, is the lack of self-awareness, the fact that he has not played well up until this game, which arguably might be his best game as a Cleveland Brown, and probably at the best possible time for him to continue to be a starting quarterback for the Cleveland Browns. But it just feels like he doesn't take accountability or consideration for his past transgressions, what he has done and been through.
9: He's a weirdo.
7: And he's casual about it, too.
10: Right, like, which is saying is, like, he's not likable. Like, it's hard to root for a guy where you're like, yeah, it's like he gives you every reason not to root for him.
7: Yeah. I mean, I think that encapsulates it. It just seems strange to think that no matter how well he plays, he will never outplay the way the fan base feels about him. It's a wrap for him. And I think that's the whole, you know, for a moment I was sitting there, I'm like, man, like, all right, you know, after week one, it's like, it wasn't, like I said, for me, I didn't think he played horrible. I just didn't think he played great. But this week he played pretty well. I mean, it was solid. Looked like he's making progress, in terms of improving, getting his feet under him, or getting back acclimated to potentially having some success.
9: Best game as a Browns quarterback.
7: But it's week to week.
9: Yeah.
7: That's the thing. Like, I don't like watching Patrick Mahomes. I'm like, oh gosh, this is like, he's put the whole league on notice. Watching Josh Allen, oh, he's put the league on notice. Like, you know what you're going to deal with from week to week with those guys. What are we going to deal with Deshaun Watson week to week? Like, it could be as up and down as the highest peak roller coaster that you've ever seen, or it could be steady. This could have been the start of a steady season for Deshaun Watson. Sad thing is, anything outside of extraordinary is not a steady season, will not fit the bill for Deshaun Watson in Cleveland. Yeah. It just will not.
9: Because it doesn't erase the previous 4 years, which have been a disaster. By the way, Todd Monken, the head coach of the Cleveland Browns, fired up afterwards trying to rally the Browns fan base.
11: Browns are going to Browns that, okay? So the guys took that to heart. Thank you.
9: There you go, coach. Let him know.
7: And then go jump into your Frontier, coach, because Browns are going to Brown. And you know what? Just like the Browns, yeah, this Nissan Frontier, it's built to get the job done without making a fuss. All right, that's the Nissan Frontier, y'all. 2026 Nissan Frontier. Make sure you try you one.
9: Hey, man, you know, like we were going to have to hear about all the, you know, the mistake, and it's Baker Mayfield. By the way, Tampa doesn't look good at all. Like, that's that seems like it's headed in the wrong direction in a hurry. Yeah. But nice little win there. Nice moment for Deshaun and the Cleveland Browns fan base. So good for them.
7: In Tampa.
9: Yeah, that's right.
7: Just make sure.
9: That's right. And by the way, you know, when they show him walking off the
7: walking
9: field.
7: Off with...
9: He's on, you know where?
7: Yeah, he's totally walking off the field like he was Maximus Decimus Meridius, leader of the Felix Legion. I thought he was a gladiator, man. I thought this was Russell Crowe walking off the field after that game, man. Yeah, good for him though. I mean. Why was we on the same place at the same time? We do this show too often. I think we've gotten to know each other way too well.
9: Oh, my God. By the way, you got to look at the video. I'd say you got to look at that one. That's an all-time AI edit. Unbelievable.
7: We've moved on. We moved backwards to college level.
9: No. Just when you get a sec. I was unaware of it until I turned the volume on to hear the commentary. It's amazing. Oh, it is Two Pros and a Cup of Joe here on Fox Sports Radio. LeVar Arrington, Brady Quinn, Jonas Knox with you. Up next, we've got another edition of our FSR IR. We're going to report any issues, injuries, ailments from a long weekend, and it's yours here on Fox Sports Radio. But it's back to school season. 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
35: Oh, yeah. 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
9: Two pros and a cup of Joe, Fox Sports Radio. LeVar Arrington, Brady Quinn, Jonas Knox with you here. Coming up top of next hour, a little over 10 minutes from now. Might be time to start worrying about somebody in the National Football League. Got some problems. 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Just search Two Pros FSR within YouTube. Again, that's Two Pros FSR. 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
9: Well, you guys are out and about. You're traveling. Any issues, problems, flight delays?
10: We actually was super, super smooth for the most part. I had to tell my girls at one point, I'm like, hey, look, here's how it is. When people travel, They're extremely rude. I was like, no one cares about you. Even though you could be a cute little kid, I was like, they do not care. They will plow through to get to where they need to go. And so there's a few instances of just, you know, you could say it's cultural differences, people being from different places, people just having to make a tight connection maybe. But man, it is, there's no other place in the world where people's lack of manners are revealed than when people travel. Tell me I'm wrong, Var.
0: No, you're not. You're not wrong. Not one bit. So,
9: yeah. How long was that? How long is the flight from Ohio to London?
10: We were, so there's no direct, obviously. So we were direct from London to Boston, and that's about 7.5 hours. And then there was another 2 hours from Boston to Columbus. So we were flying for about 9.5 hours yesterday. Had a little bit of gap in between where you get through customs and all that. But it was a smooth process, honestly. Like I'd do it again in a heartbeat. It was a great family time, memories created, all that good stuff. We actually saw the changing of the guards they do at Buckingham Palace. There's different ceremonies they have throughout the week. We happened to catch one of the last ones on Sunday before we left, which is, it's more of like a parade. Like they have a band and everything. It's pretty wild. But just all the history over there is super cool to go back and see, and just let your kids kind of see it for the first time and see how they, what they think of it.
0: Did you fly through Antarctica?
10: I have no idea of the flight path, man. So I was trying to wrangle my kids so they weren't messing with other people.
0: Okay. So the reason why I asked is because when we flew over there, I was able to see the Northern Lights from the airplane.
10: Oh, okay.
9: Really?
10: Okay.
0: That's, yeah, sweet. It's pretty crazy.
10: You would have been at,
0: man,
10: nighttime though, then, right?
0: Yes.
10: Yeah. Yep. So we were all during the day yesterday. Okay. So we didn't land until we were back in Ohio at night, but we were all, it was all during the day yesterday.
0: Gotcha.
10: Travel.
0: Gotcha.
9: Yeah. Does London ever get sun? Like, does the sun come out, or is it just constantly gray?
10: No, it's awesome. It's awesome. They actually, it was like fall weather there. So it was pretty neat. It was pretty cool to see. Yeah, we walked around a lot. That's probably the biggest thing is, you know, you got to walk everywhere there. You can cab, but the traffic's atrocious. I would put the traffic in London up against LA any day of the week.
9: Yeah.
10: Any day of the week. Go over to London, try to drive 2 miles anywhere between, let's say, 8 a.m. to like 6 p.m. and see how long that takes you. Yeah. Might be undefeated. Might be some of the worst in the world. It's incredible how bad traffic is.
9: What about you, Stace?
0: That's unfortunate. I don't have any amazing stories of an IR this week. So,
10: well, I hope you had a better time in Oregon than it sounded like you were going to have based on our last conversation Friday.
0: Yeah, it was good, man.
10: I was left out of that loop, but I get it now.
0: Do you? Okay.
10: Yeah.
0: Yeah. Yeah,
10: I was filled
0: well,
10: in.
0: She played. She did really well, too. Nice. So there you go. There's that. I'll send you the message I sent, by the way, after that exchange we had. Fat Jack.
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14: White victim, female, pretty, wealthy.
12: 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A black man from the projects comes forward with information about the case.
15: He says the police are his friends.
12: But out of nowhere, he goes from star witness to prime suspect.
15: 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They turn on.
12: 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Lee Harris is sentenced to 90 years.
16: I get 90 years for killing somebody I have never seen.
12: Behind bars, Lee finds an unlikely ally in his cellie, Robert. The pair are like chalk and cheese. There's no way their paths would ever cross on the outside. But as a fellow inmate, Robert sees through the lies and vows to do the unthinkable. Clear Lee's name.
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24: The Chiefs beat the Colts in overtime in the Sunday night NFL game, 33-30. Harrison Butker was 4-for-5 on field goals, including the game-winning 40-yarder. Denver came back to beat Jacksonville 20-13. Wins for Seattle and Las Vegas. Dallas beat Washington 37-20, but Washington quarterback Jaden Daniels left with a dislocated elbow. Minnesota won at Chicago 9-3. Bears quarterback Caleb Williams left with an apparently serious hamstring injury. San Francisco all over Miami 35-30. 13. Carolina won 34-3 at Atlanta. Philadelphia on a late TD won at Tennessee 24-20. And Green Bay came back to win in overtime at the Jets 20-17. Ole Miss is up to number 4 in the new AP College football poll. In baseball, with a week left in the regular season, Atlanta clinched the NL East crown, beating Houston 4-2. Wins for Arizona and San Diego. I'm Steve DeSager.
0: Hello!
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0: wearing to games. It's just crazy, man, what's happening now. You know, just crazy how this whole thing has changed. So, okay. It is two pros and a cup of Joe here on Fox Sports Radio. LeVar Arrington, Brady Quinn, Jonas Knox with you. Coming up next here on this Football Recap Monday, upon further review, maybe people jump the gun on one quarterback in the NFL. We'll get into that for you right here on FSR.
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16: It's August 2023, a county government meeting in Pennsylvania's Lehigh Valley. A young woman, early 20s, steps up to the mic to speak.
17: My two-month-old son was happily drinking milk from his bottle when he quickly started choking, turned blue, and went limp. My boyfriend transported our son to the changing table as I grabbed an anti-choking device and my boyfriend began assembling it. 2 pumps of the device and my son was conscious, gasping for air and coughing up milk.
16: They all went to the ER to make sure the baby was okay.
17: But upon arriving at Lehigh Valley Hospital, the diagnosis quickly became something so different.
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17: She stated to my father and mother-in-law that we are young, first-time parents who got frustrated with our baby and violently shook him to make him stop crying, and a confession would only make things easier for us.
16: The parents were told to leave the hospital without their son, and he wouldn't come home for 7 whole months.
17: I'm a postpartum mom dealing with the grief and the trauma of my son being ripped from my arms. And I'm a mom who lost everything in less than 24 hours due to one doctor's misdiagnosis. Enough is enough.
16: 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And the next one. The stories they tell form a pattern of parents walking into a Lehigh Valley hospital to get help for a child, only to leave without them. And the same doctor's name kept coming up again and again. A pediatrician.
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16: 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From Serial Productions and The New York Times, I'm Diane Neary, and this is The Preventionist, a story about a doctor and the rise of a powerful field of pediatric medicine.
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0: Two pros and a cup of Joe, Fox Sports Radio, LeVar Arrington, Brady Quinn, Jonas Knox with the air. We're going to be back on the air coming up tomorrow, same time, same place, 6 a.m. Eastern time, 3 o'clock Pacific. Pete Prisco's going to stop by. You know, he'll have a red ass about something in the NFL. That'll be yours here again coming up tomorrow again at 6 a.m. Eastern time here on Fox Sports Radio. If you missed any of today's show, you're going to want to catch the podcast. Just search Two Pros wherever you get your podcast right after the show. Today's pod will be posted. Be sure to follow it. Rated 5 stars. You can even provide a review. Again, just search Two Pros wherever you get your podcast. You'll find today's full show and a best of version posted right after we get off the air. So we talked about Monday Night Football coming up later on tonight. Giants at Rams. At the time that we made the pick, I believe the Rams were a 7-point favorite. Is that correct? That's from my understanding, that was the line. The line has dropped. So L.A. is now a 6.5-point favorite, courtesy of DraftKings. I mean, based on that new information, do we want to, maybe remake the pick? Give us that little hook, a little half point?
1: I don't think that's how it works, buddy. Why not? We locked in when we locked in, and that was what we have to deal with, pal.
0: I don't know what kind of gambling operation you're running, but
1: I mean, LeVar, you're on the other side of this one. I assume you're okay with this?
2: No, I'm fine. I'm fine. I don't, you know. Whatever it's going to be is Patty, what it's going to be. Let it ride.
0: Huh? What happened?
1: It's just Patty.
0: What did he, Patty what did he Patty. Do? What did he do?
1: He's already changed the lines. do it when we pick Patty. When we pick, we have to hold ourselves accountable to it.
2: Why did he laugh like that, though?
3: I got caught in the cookie jar.
2: Whoa.
0: Right. Well,
1: That he did.
0: It is the return of Aaron Donald. He'll be back tonight. I would expect probably going to be on a snap count. What would you guess his return to action looks like later on tonight on Monday Night Football?
1: I think he'll be impressive. I think, you know, they're not going to probably pay as much attention in regards to their game plan until they see what kind of shape he's in, how much he's out there, how disruptive he is. That'd be my guess if I was the Giants coaching staff. You know, and it's no disrespect to him, he's been out of the league for a little while. You want to see what you have in him first. And then once if he proves to be as dominant as he once was, different story, then you adjust. But that, you know, that wouldn't be my initial thought on this game plan.
0: I wonder if
2: I wouldn't anticipate seeing too much from him in terms of like being good to even great. I think that's going to take a little bit of time, but I do think that he has the potential to definitely, come out and be productive. I don't necessarily expect that or anticipate that tonight.
0: You think Cam Scataboo is gonna welcome him back in the hole? Try and go, he's already talking about it. Said, hey, if I need to pick up a yard, I got to pick up a yard. Like, if
2: I love
0: meet him there, like, then that's the way this is going to go.
2: There's nothing wrong with that.
0: I can't imagine the Rams would come out and look the way they did in Australia. Like, the one thing about the Rams is that there's a couple of games each year that they'll lose, and you look at it and go, how did they lose that game? Like, what happened? Like, it's been the same thing with Sean McVay and these Sean McVay Rams teams. There's always some games that they lose and you go, I don't get it. There was a short week game they lost to the Niners when the Niners were all banged up last year. The game against the Seahawks in which they had that lead and gagged it away and Seattle never looked back and never lost a game afterwards. Mm-hmm. There's always a game like that for the Rams, at least a couple during the course of a year, but they seemingly always bounce back. Like I would be surprised if they didn't bounce back in a big way later on tonight. Hmm. So if you do have the Rams, 6.5 or 7,
1: the points there, buddy.
0: Yeah, you're feeling confident about things. So,
2: okay,
0: we'll see how it plays out, you know. And it'll be on full display. Joe Buck with his brand new $100 million contract or whatever he got. So,
2: how about that? Yeah. Congratulations, damn, my guy.
0: Yeah,
1: I'm rich, bitch. We are Fox Sports. 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
13: Nothing but good reports and a list of accolades that were two pages long.
14: When you talk to him, he's engaging. 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He's witty. He's charming.
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2: I'm Chris Jakimick. I served in the United States Air Force, and I've deployed 3 times. 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
5: 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I mentioned the vicious cycle, the inevitable crash.
6: Right.
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6: Well, coffee actually is shown to reduce your risk of diabetes.
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5: Nice.
6: Yeah.
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9: Get to your phone calls coming up. Best and worst of the weekend. Speaking of best and worst of the weekend, how about the worst loss this weekend? The worst loss this weekend. Dylan, I'll start with you. What one stands out?
10: I got to go with the Falcons, I think. You put up 3 points. You know, obviously, you're in flux at the quarterback position, but you have a lot of talent on the offense, and they are just, I don't know.
9: But the fact that they don't have a play in the red zone through 2 games, and then they're on prime time the next 3 weeks. So you got Thursday night against the Packers, Monday night against the Saints, Sunday night against the Ravens. How about you, Marvin? Worst loss of the weekend?
11: We talked about it in the first segment. The Tampa Bay Buccaneers losing to the Browns at home. Awful loss.
9: Yeah. Paulie?
12: Yeah, that was going to be mine, so I'll pivot to North Carolina's up well on Clemson, and then they have the rain delay. If UNC can win that game, they're 3-0, they get a week off, and they host Notre Dame.

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4: I'm Storm Tracker 4 meteorologist Dee Cortez. Today's going to be another dry one. Only a slight chance for rain for Tucson, 10%. The best chances for rain will be east of Tucson. We'll see a high of 97 with 72 overnight. I'm Storm Tracker 4 meteorologist Dee Cortez on News 4 Tucson.
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0: check this out.
1: Bailey rolls toward the right. He waits. He waits. He is going to be sacked. Oh, it's a safety with one second. Did they knock the football loose? Oh, goodness. Did Miles Capers get the
2: touchdown?
1: Get the football.
2: Unbelievable.
1: Yes, sir. They knocked it loose. You've got to be kidding me. One of the most improbable finishes in the history of Vanderbilt football.
3: That was Vandy's only lead of the game. North Carolina State has not beaten an SEC team on the road since 1977. Bill Cowher might have been there in 1977. That's Vanderbilt Radio with your Play of the Day. 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Yes, Paul?
4: What's most wild about that ending with NC State is nobody's really watching that live nationally. There's so many other good games that are wrapping up. And then all of a sudden, in everyone's social media feed, this clip just happens and drops.
3: Trip in Vegas. Hi, Trip. What do you have for me?
5: Hey, good morning, DP. Always good to speak with y'all. I got a best, worst, and then a pet peeve follow-up. The best, hey, the Raiders, maybe we have a something going on. We'll see. We're headed to New Orleans this week, so we won't get too excited. My worst, my South Carolina Gamecocks. Well, first half, we looked like butt kicking chickens. Second half, we turned into fried chicken. And then my pet peeve is, what is pre-boarding when you go on a plane? Do you get on before you get on? Explain it. What is pre-boarding? Y'all have a good day.
3: All right. Thank you, Chip. I think there are special situations, like military gets to board before everybody else boards. Or if you have young children, then you get to pre-board. And then we get to board after that. If you're disabled and elderly, wheelchair, that would be pre-boarding. But thank you, Trip. Thank you for the phone call. Jordan in Ohio. Hi, Jordan.
6: Hey, Dan. Morning. Big fan of the Eagles. First off, go Birds. Victory Monday. You know, as a fan, sitting here thinking, seeing the Cleveland Browns situation pan out, you know. What does a Browns fan actually want to have happen now? You know, normally your quarterback goes out, comes from behind, wins the game. You know, you want them to build on it. But, you know, the Browns fans have already decided, you know, for reasons that have nothing to do with football, that they don't want Watson being the face of their franchise. You know, does winning change anything?
3: I don't think it does. Now, if I was a Browns fan, I don't want Deshaun Watson as my quarterback. Unless he's a top five quarterback, then I can kind of plow my way through everything that is Deshaun Watson. I don't think they have a starting quarterback there, a franchise quarterback. They have a starting quarterback, but, you know, keep in mind, if Deshaun Watson didn't play well in Tampa, there's a pretty good chance Shedeur Sanders is going to be the starting quarterback next week. But Deshaun Watson played like he's supposed to play. He didn't play great. He didn't play poorly. He played like a guy who's making that kind of money is supposed to play. Now he bought himself at least another week, maybe a couple more. But I think if you're a Cleveland fan, I don't think they're that far off being a competitive team, a good team, a consistent team. But that will come with a quarterback. And I don't know if they have that quarterback on their roster. Yeah, Paul.
4: The Browns' upcoming schedule: Panthers, Steelers, Jets, Ravens, Titans, Steelers.
3: Yeah, so they can win. They can win a couple of those games. But once again, do you want to win those games? It's like if you're a Cardinal fan, a Raider fan, well, the Raiders already have their quarterback. But if you're a Cardinal fan, you're like, do we want to win? How many do we want to win? How many can we win and still get the number one pick in the draft? Yeah, Paul.
4: The Dolphins are doing it right. That's how you tank. You don't even come close to winning. You don't even flirt with winning.
3: But why bring in Malik? Why just have Quinn Ewers or whoever you want, just have anybody out there. But, you know, that's the only part of it. But I'm watching that game with the Niners, and I thought, okay, Niners, you've traveled around the world, and now you've got to travel to Miami, and you just realize Miami is terrible. Terrible. Yes, Dylan.
7: That was nice of the NFL to let them play the Dolphins after their big road trip, the 49ers. Also, if you If you're interested, the teams with the worst odds after week two to win the Super Bowl, the Dolphins take that crown at plus 100,000, followed by the Cardinals at 30,000, Titans at 30,000, Browns plus 25,000, Jets plus 20,000, and Falcons plus 15,000. Although I'd put the Falcons a little further down than some of those teams.
3: But it feels like Michael Penix Jr. III is going to get a chance to play here soon. I just don't know if they have a quarterback on their roster right now. And I thought Tua could come in and maybe they could replicate that Miami offense that he had when he first got there and they foolishly gave him that contract extension. But I don't know if Michael Penix is going to be the answer there. They could be in the market for, you know, another quarterback here in the offseason. Robert in San Antonio. Hi, Robert. What do you have for me?
0: Hey, good morning, DP. Third time, long time, 5'10", 180. Before I give you the best and the worst, just wanted to say I had the opportunity to see y'all when y'all came last time in San Antonio for the men's Final Four. I actually had an opportunity to take a shot to win tickets, and I bricked it. But still glad to have the opportunity to see y'all and meet y'all. Best of a weekend, going to be my Vikings going into Chicago, handling business. I think it may be safe to say we have the best defense in the division. Worst of the weekend is going to be Caleb Williams and Baker Mayfield for sure. I don't know what's going on in Tampa. We have them next week. I hope he doesn't take it out on us.
3: All right. Thank you, Robert. Yeah, we love San Antonio. People were great. Had a great time down there. James in Iowa. Hi, James. What do you have for me?
2: Hey, good morning, guys. I had a best and a worst, and I had a real quick question for all of you. My best and the worst, unfortunately, is the same. The Browns won. Yay. But the Browns won. Boo. My question for you guys, though, is I was running across some new music to listen to this weekend, and I found a band that I really dug. I looked into them. I find out that they're AI, and I don't know how I feel about that.
3: What's the name?
2: Promptgenics. I mean, I absolutely love it. But everyone that I've asked, I was like, what do you think about an AI band? And they're like, I don't know. But I like them. I'm going to keep listening to them. But I kind of feel like I'm cheating on somebody a little bit. So I wanted your guys' opinion.
3: I have not heard an AI band. Yes, Paulie?
4: Yeah, this is confirmed. I looked up Promptgenics, one word. It's an AI-assisted music and visual prospect. No people.
3: Oh.
4: At least our lead singer can't get busted for anything.
3: 1 hour in the books, two more to go on this Monday. Dylan, I believe, is going into the confessional. More of your phone calls as well. Once again, we're a man down. Fritzy is not here. He is observing a religious holiday. Hour two, Lewis Riddick from the Mothership coming up.
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11: 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Traffic.
12: Northbound and southbound 19, you're looking good. No issues, no accidents on that roadway. Now we've got the I-10 in both directions. Running up to the speed limit, so no problems there. Ina Road westbound, Oracle over to I-10 is running about a 3-minute delay. That's about an 11-minute drive. That's traffic.
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0: Allen looking for the end zone, and he's in! The Beast has been released!
2: Josh Allen doesn't do it on his own. We make it seem like it's one guy against 11 guys on defense. He's incredible. But you do have maybe the most underrated player in the NFL in James Cook. He had 1,600 yards last year.
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2: And if he walked in here in his uniform, people wouldn't recognize him.
1: This is Dan Patrick.
3: Hour two on this Monday. Dan and the Danettes, Dan Patrick Show. We're down a man. Fritzy is off today observing the religious holiday. Dylan not observing. He is in the back row. Is your rabbi watching, Dylan?
4: I sure hope not. I sure hope he's never watching what I'm doing. But you know what? I show up to work, Dan. That's what I do.
3: I know. I know. You're the Cal Ripken.
4: That's a first.
3: Yeah. Yeah. Cal Ripken of the Jewish community. Congratulations. Quite a streak you have here. Marvin up front is here. Paulie, yours truly, and the backroom guys as well. Poll question from hour one. Let's finish that off and move on to hour two, Dylan.
4: Is the Chargers starting out 0-2 surprising or just Charger things? 68% say that's just Charger things. And not including NC State, you had that game. What happened, dude? Jaguars, Jets, Titans, UNC. Jets still edging out UNC with about 40%.
3: In the last 20 years, teams with the ball and the lead, final 10 seconds were 1,046-1. Now, after the NC State loss, they're 1,046-2.

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3: I-10 eastbound at Valencia Road. We have an accident at the off-ramp, so you want to use caution in that area. I-10 westbound, not seeing any issues or problems there. 19 in both directions. You are up to speed. And we do have an accident. This is 6th Avenue at Veterans Boulevard. That's traffic.
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3: Lewis Riddick, he was in the booth for Clemson's comeback win over North Carolina. That was on Saturday. Former NFL defensive back and also worked in the front office with Washington and Philadelphia. How good was Carolina before the power outage? And then how bad were they after the power outage?
14: Carolina. Which Carolina? What do you mean?
3: North Carolina.
14: Oh, okay. So you're talking about, I got you. All right. You're talking about, yeah, you know what? Dan, I think Bill has got that place kind of starting to come into kind of image that he wants it to from a football perspective. He really does. And the team was rolling. I mean, they really, I thought,

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10: I-10 eastbound at Valencia. We have an accident at the off-ramp. Now, I-10 westbound is looking good. It's right up to speed. We do have an accident, 6th Avenue at Veterans Boulevard and Rancho Cerrita near Cerrita Road. Also, La Cunada Drive at Foxfire Street. That's traffic.
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5: I'm Storm Tracker 4 meteorologist Steve Cortez. Today's going to be another dry one. Only a slight chance for rain for Tucson, 10%. The best chances for rain will be east of Tucson. We'll see a high of 97 with 72 overnight. I'm Storm Tracker 4 meteorologist Steve Cortez on News 4 Tucson.
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0: Earth, Wind, and Fire, the 21st of September. Thank you, Marvin. EWF, Earth, Wind, and Fire. How about we go around the room? Best and worst of the weekend. Todd, of course, is off today, but Dylan holding up that back row. All right, Dill.
1: My best, Dan. Bucks versus Browns. The first game in NFL history where both head coaches are named Todd. So our Todd's not here today, but it was a big weekend for Todd's worldwide.
0: That's a great stat of the day.
2: Nice.
1: Which seems surprising.
0: Whoa! Are people naming their kids Todd anymore?
2: Checking.
0: I'm just curious. Yeah. Okay. Your worst of the weekend?
1: I've always thought a baby named Todd was funny. But my Todd. Worst of the weekend.
0: Toddler.
1: Some golf, actually. The Biltmore Championship. Alejandro Tosti's caddy quits in the middle of the first round. Dropped his bag on the fairway, took his bib off, threw it, and just walked off the course. Apparently they had a little disagreement, and it was enough to quit.
0: I think he has a history of having problems with his caddy. And his caddy basically was like, see you.
1: Bye.
0: And then he had to get somebody out of the gallery, I think, to be his caddy. Yeah, Paul.
2: In the United States, the first name Todd peaked in popularity in 1968, just 1 year before Todd Fritz was born, at number 28 in the boy name charts. It's dropped over the past few years. And just last year, it fell out of the top 1,000.
0: Yeah.
2: Wow.
0: Kind of, you always envision, you know, your son, like, can you call him Todd? Or can you call him George? Mm. Like, they're grown-up names. And my son's named Jack, and my mother-in-law refused to call him Jack because he was a baby, and you can't call baby Jack. But she didn't know Jack. Marvin, best and worst of the weekend.
3: What's wrong with you? Best of the weekend, Cowboys wide receiver CeeDee Lamb. We mentioned him earlier. 8 receptions, 153 yards, 2 touchdowns. Always throw him the ball. Worst of the weekend, 9th-ranked Texas A&M losing at home to Kentucky. If you're going to be a big-time program, you cannot lose that game.
0: Dang. Paulie, best and worst.
2: Best of the weekend, BYU football is now 3-0. I say this just to get the names in here. Their quarterback, Bear Bachmeyer, and their wide receiver, Legend Gasker. Those are fantastic college football names. True names, first names. And then how about this? Northwestern 41-7 over the Colorado Buffaloes. The Colorado players were filmed talking smack before they went into the quiet library-esque stadium, and then they had 41 dropped on them.
0: Coach in Clearwater, Florida. Hi, Coach. What do you have for me today?
4: Hey, I'm so glad to be on the show. First time, long time, 5'10", 230. And... worst of the weekend, the Bucks. They had 2 hours. Their perfect scenario, you know, 2-minute drill, 28 yards to go. They've got 2 hours to come up with 8 to 10 red zone plays, and they just, you know, basically just pan out, do nothing. And you know, what were they doing in that time? Knowing the conditions of the field, they could have set up something. Best of the weekend's an extension, and that's being able to talk to you. You've done an awful lot in my life. Last 5 years, I've lost my wife, my mother, and my younger brother. And you always bring a little bit of sanity to life, no matter what's going on. Just so good to hear you. So good to talk to you. It's a privilege. It's a pleasure. Couple things. Last thing I'll throw at you. As you consider retirement and you're going forward with it, I retired a couple years ago to take care of my wife. So glad I spent the time with her. But, hey, have a plan in retirement, man. Have a plan. I know you will, but again, like I said, it's just a pleasure to talk to you.
0: Hey, Coach, stay on hold. Want Tyler to get your address. We want to send you something. And thank you for the kind words. 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Once again, the football games, let's see, Sunday night, don't we have a great game on NBC Sunday night? I'm trying to remember. Why is it not coming to mind? Yes,
2: next Paul. Sunday?
0: Yeah.
2: I got Rams at Broncos.
0: There you go.
2: Yep.
0: Okay. Yeah, so the Rams at home against the Giants, and then they go to Denver next Sunday night. More of your phone calls coming up. 877-3DP-SHOW. 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Who would be in the confessional, Marvin? Paul is going to be in the confessional. All righty. Paulie is going to leave us after that. He's got to prep for Not So Fast, the show that follows ours on Peacock, NBC Sports Now. 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Playmaker Michael Irvin will join us tomorrow on the program. Coming up next, we'll talk to Rick Neuheisel from CBS Sports, the former college coach. 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
27: And that's the song that got us on the dance floor back in 1978, and it still gets us moving. But it's not about dancing. It was written to celebrate the expected due date of Maurice White's son, but he came early. And August 1st doesn't have the same ring. So today, play the song, celebrate the great sounds of the 70s, because it is the 21st day of September. I'm Bree Tennis.
28: Sammy Hagar is putting a little distance between himself and the band he briefly led.
29: Ooh,
0: He explained that his 2024 Best of All Worlds tour with Joe Satriani was so successful that they landed a Las Vegas residency. Those shows have been a celebration of his decade-long run as Van Halen's lead singer. However, Hager told SiriusXM's Eddie Trunk that he's kind of done with being the Van Halen guy. He said he'll continue to play the band's hits, but he wants to focus on his other work during live shows in the future. Hager is planning to take some time away from the stage following this year's edition of his annual birthday bash. I'm Mark Mayfield. 17 again, peach
28: fuzz on my face. Snoop Dogg helped close out the 2026 iHeartRadio Music Festival, bringing out Wiz Khalifa as a surprise guest to perform their song Young, Wild, and Free. That's entertainment. I'm Daria Albinger.
24: 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Guaranteed human. You're out, you're about, but you want your Dan Patrick. Well, good news, he goes everywhere with you. 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Watch past episodes, too. The Dan Patrick Show, available anywhere you are,

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11: 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Who were they? What made them so notorious? How did the internet, or sometimes the algorithm, choose them? And what does a person do when they're suddenly confronted with more attention than the human psyche can handle? Take The Dress, a story that went uber viral in early 2015 in spite of being, well, kind of a boring optical illusion. A mother of the bride in Scotland took a picture of a dress she was thinking about wearing to her daughter's wedding. But she saw the dress as blue with black lace, and her daughter saw it as white with gold lace. One BuzzFeed post later, every single person on the internet was talking about the dress. But to me, the dress is a story about the last couple of months when the internet was still sort of fun. It was shortly before the stories that spread across the internet stopped being driven by exploited millennials with useless arts degrees and started being decided by algorithms hell-bent on growing internet usership at all costs. And on a long enough timeline, the story of the dress is one entangled with abuse and media exploitation. 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With the team at Cool Zone Media, we're taking these characters' 16th minute of fame to see what their moment meant to them and what it says about us.
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13: Valencia Road at the I-10 eastbound off-ramp. We have an accident there. I-10 westbound, you're looking good, right up to speed. 19 in both directions, not seeing any problems on that roadway. Park Avenue at Minorca Street, we have a crash. And 6th Avenue at Veterans Boulevard, a wreck. That's traffic.
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22: I'm Storm Tracker 4 meteorologist Dee Cortez. Today's going to be another dry one, only a slight chance for rain for Tucson, 10%. The best chances for rain will be east of Tucson. We'll see a high of 97 with 72 overnight. I'm Storm Tracker 4 meteorologist Dee Cortez on News 4 Tucson.
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8: Valencia at the eastbound I-10 off-ramp. We have that accident, 10 westbound up to speed, 19 both directions, not seeing any issues or problems. We do have an accident to Park Avenue at Minorca Street, also 6th Avenue at Veterans Boulevard, and Tucson Marketplace at Park Avenue you need to look out for. That's traffic.
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15: I'm Julian Edelman. That's Rob Gronkowski. And guess what, folks? We're teammates again. And we're going to welcome you guys all to Dudes on Dudes.
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15: That sounds a little weird, but that's what this is going to be. Roberto, what's Dudes on Dudes?
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5: 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Welcome back. I loved the Patriots over the Steelers. That was one of my favorite blazing five picks. Aaron Rodgers got blindsided so hard yesterday, he got knocked into NFL films footage. He got hammered. The older he gets, he and Favre are the same guy. They're both prickly and difficult. Legends in Green Bay, all-time arm talents, leave and go to the Jets. Eventually for both Favre and Rodgers, that's a disaster. We thought the third act was going to be different, but it's not. Favre got really old, really fast with the Vikings, and Aaron looked his age yesterday. I mean, TJ Watt has as many touchdowns as the Steelers offense. It is now tied with Atlanta as the worst offense.

0: Williams, Tom Brady.
1: Hey, do you think he'll talk about the 2-0 Raiders?
0: We both said this. Why did they draft
1: Mendoza? They don't need Mendoza. They got Kirk Cousins.
0: You and I said this. I know I did. I think you did. This was the first time in 20 years I was really, really into the Raiders. Mm-hmm. I was like, the owners staying out of it. You got Brady over there on that side. You got smart people in the building. They've got their former quarterback and a veteran quarterback like an Alex Smith to lead them. I mean, they've got sensational high-end talent. I mean, like Max Crosby could solve almost any team's pass rush. I don't know.
1: 2-0 without Bowers, I'll say, is impressive. Although they beat the Dolphins, who stink, and the Chargers, who are circling the drain, apparently.
0: In Chicago, it's the Herd.
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0: 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I've seen Derrick Henry in the Ravens defense carry Lamar to wins. I've seen Spags in that defense carry Mahomes to a Super Bowl. John Elway had a great defense in Terrell Davis. 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Since he entered the league, he has 308 touchdowns. Easily the most. He has already got 9 through 2 weeks. But Colin, they have James Cook. Yeah, he's good. Since James Cook, running back, arrived in Buffalo, since that time, Josh Allen has 20 more rushing touchdowns than James Cook. James Cook's got 42 touchdowns since he arrived. 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It's a totally different class.
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12: More tests for a pair of quarterbacks hurt yesterday. The elbow for the Commanders' Jaden Daniels and the hamstring for the Bears' Caleb Williams. Although Coach Ben Johnson says Williams will be week to week and will miss some time. A loss to the Rays Sunday didn't matter much to the Red Sox after Boston great Carl Yastrzemski's grandson Mike belted a tie-breaking three-run homer to lead the Braves over the Astros. The Houston loss clinching the Sox a playoff spot. I'm Frank Aaron.
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7: This is the Herdline News.
20: Let's talk about those Baltimore Ravens, Colin. Looked so good in the opener against the Colts and then blew a double-digit lead there. Up 14-6 at halftime, cruising. And then I don't know what happened in the second half. I got a crazy stat for you, Colin. So they're leading 14-6 at the half. Derrick Henry had 5 carries in the second half. That's it. 5. Well, I don't understand what the game plan was. No Zay Flowers. So they were limited. The Saints kind of stacked the box. Hey, we dare Rashad Bateman to beat us. This is a really confounding loss for the Ravens.
0: Well, I picked on this show the Saints to win their division. The Saints are for real. I mean, they took the Lions on the road to overtime and really had opportunities to win the game. From the late second quarter on, they outscored the Ravens here like 21-3.
20: Yeah.
0: They were the dominant team in the second half. Chris Olave, Tyler Shuck, let's just be totally frank here. He looks like a hit.
20: He looks like well. He's
0: a big, strong kid. Now, it's weird because he stayed in college so long. Everybody said, well, he's old. But my take is, whatever age you are, when I draft you, can you give me 4 to 5 good years of elevated play? Tyler Shuck in road games. Baltimore's a hard place to play. Detroit's a hard place to play. And he's getting into Chris Olave. I think the roster in New Orleans is better than people give it credit for. They're not a big brand. People don't pay attention. We all know who plays for the Eagles or the New York Giants or these high-profile teams. I think New Orleans just has good players that we don't talk about.
20: It's possible. I mean, there was still some question, did Tyler Shuck actually score the game-winning touchdown? You know, it was fourth down right at the goal line. It was unclear to me, but I don't think it matters. This should have been a blowout. This is an 8.5-point spread. And, the model I built said, love the Saints here. I was too much of a wuss to take them. And they come out winning outright. I know a lot of people in Survivor got decimated. All the teasers blown up. To me, this is after the Chargers, this was probably the biggest surprise of yesterday. I mean, Tampa Bay, obviously, but.
0: Well, I would say.
20: Baltimore's a Super Bowl contender, right? They're in your Super Bowl bubble. And yeah. They just lost to the Saints. At home, no less.
0: Well, there's three teams that appear to be much better than last year. Giants, Bengals, and the third is the Saints. They appear to be a real football
20: Raiders,
0: team.
20: Raiders have to be in there.
0: Well, they are better. I don't know what their ceiling. I think like Cincinnati and New Orleans and the Giants, I see a pretty high ceiling. I don't know if the Raiders have a high ceiling.
20: That's
0: they're
20: fair.
0: Better
20: That's
0: and they're, yeah, I think... It's hard to judge when you beat Miami, and it looks like it's hard to judge when you beat the Chargers so far.
20: Yeah, no, it's a rough one. All right, let's move on to another upset. Listen, shocking upsets the first 2 weeks of the season, and that's Tampa Bay and Baker Mayfield lose to Deshaun Watson. Look at this play by the young kid Boston.
0: Yeah.
20: The young rookie receiver just breaking tackles. Colin, Tampa is down bad. Todd Bowles in the battle of the Todds here. Bowles versus Monken. He loses. There was a two-hour rain delay due to lightning in Florida. And then Todd Monken, feeling himself afterward, took a little jab at Mike Tomlin without mentioning Tomlin. Here we go.
13: I thought our guys did a great job of hanging together. We had a couple scuffles Wednesday, which is good. That's awesome. Because guys didn't like it. Right? They're a little pissed off. Right? You ought to be a little pissed off. Played awful. That wasn't the standard. Browns are going to Browns. F*** that. Okay? So, but the guys took that to heart.
20: Mike Tomlin made a comment, you know, Browns are going to Browns.
0: Two things. I've said this. I love their GM. I think they have talent. I think Cleveland has players. I think it's easy to dump on people. I've said this with the Jets. Jets have players. Browns have players. Arizona? But so that's Boston was the kid out of Washington, very high-end receiver, Concepcion. They've got talent.
20: Yeah.
0: The second thing is, and I think you've noticed this, since Liam Cohen and Dave Canales have left Baker, Baker's ad-libbing too much. Baker's running too much. It's like, bro, you're not Lamar Jackson. You're not Caleb Williams. You're not Josh Allen. You're not even Brock Purdy. Like, stop running around. I feel like Baker's just sort of ad-libbing way too much. Now, Baker may say that's because of protection issues, and maybe it, as you pointed out, maybe it is Mike Evans. Baker does not trust in the red zone his guys. But when you watch this game, that is the most comfortable Deshaun Watson has looked as a quarterback since he arrived in Cleveland. He was good.
20: I can't believe how drastically different he was than remember last week. He looked scared against Jacksonville, and in this one he was confident winning from the pocket. We have his stats, Colin. He's been pretty impressive for the season. It's only two games, but if you look completion percentage, now a lot of this is skewed toward yesterday's games. See the note at the bottom. He does not have a 400-yard, five-touchdown game yet this season. Obviously, he talked about that this week.
0: But he's got targets. They're open.
20: It's a good bounce back.
0: There's two teams in this league that we don't think are good. They just need the right either quarterback coach, Jets and Cleveland. Plenty of guys. Both those teams have drafted very well. The Jets' offensive talent is good. We don't know if they love the quarterback or the coach, but Cleveland can play. I predicted they're going to win five or six games. They're going to play themselves out of the Arch Manning sweepstakes. They beat Green Bay last year. Like, they've got too many good players.
20: Yeah. Final story is Drew Lock filling in for your guys, Sammy Darnold. Ugh. And Drew Lock, look at this route by JSN. Oh my gosh. Just picture perfect. He went crazy. Three touchdowns. I don't understand how JSN, you know the game plan is we've got to stop this guy. Bracket him, double, whatever you want to do. And look, I mean, these are wide open pitch and catch. This is embarrassing. Drew Lock looks competent. When you're just throwing it to JSN who's wide open, Drew Lock looks like he's filling in admirably. Seahawks now 2-0, thump the Cardinals. This was competitive for a quarter and a half, maybe.
0: So they lose Kenneth Walker, who's been great. Run game still fine. Well, Price, the rookie out of Notre Dame.
20: He had a bad fumble.
0: He did.
20: Yeah.
0: But it's just, again, they fill in holes because they draft so well.
20: So McDonald, I think the Seahawks are something like 25 and 5 in their last 30 games.
0: Mike McDonald is 16-2 as a road coach.
20: I'm just telling you guys, like, there's some gambling truisms. At this point, do not bet against the Seahawks. They just don't. They're just too good right now. McDonald is freaking dialing up some stuff. I don't know, man. And people can't guard JSN. This is two games in a row he's going crazy. Well, you know he's an elite receiver. Come on. It can't be that hard, Cullen.
0: Yeah, I think it is. I think he's the best route runner in the league.
20: I'll give up anything. I'll give you carries for Price, light boxes, whatever you want. I'm not letting this guy cook me for 80-yard touchdowns. Come on. Crazy.
0: J-Mac with the news.
7: Well, that's the news.
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7: The Herd Line News.
0: Hold on here, J-Mac. Little sourcing. I got to stay abreast on this Caleb Williams story. Okay. All right.
20: Was it now hangnail going to keep him out some more time? What's going on?
17: Boy, sis. I mean, this is outrageous.
20: He stubbed his toe on a Lego or something last night? What's going on?
17: I mean, this is where you want to go, okay?
20: Well, we've all been there. We all are getting old. Caleb's still in his early 20s. Hamstring, my friend.
17: Well, everybody's got a different threshold.
20: Tom Brady can talk toughness tomorrow on the show. How many games he miss with a hammy?
17: A severe hamstring pull. 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
18: I'm Storm Tracker 4 meteorologist Dee Cortez. Today's going to be another dry one. Only a slight chance for rain for Tucson, 10%. The best chances for rain will be east of Tucson. We'll see a high of 97 with 72 overnight. I'm Storm Tracker 4 meteorologist Dee Cortez on News 4 Tucson.
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17: So, listen, fans, teams go on losing streak. Fans know you can't trade all the players, so fans love to fire coaches. You got Ohio State would lose a game. Ryan Day's terrible. And he's losing to like Georgia and Michigan for a while. That was it. Beating everybody else, winning 85% of his games. So I tend to be the coach defender. When I bail on a coach, it's usually for the same reason. It's that he can't even get his side of the ball right. Again, I don't expect D'Amico Ryans in Houston to solve C.J. Stroud. It's not his field of expertise. I mean, Bill Belichick hired Matt Patricia as an offensive coordinator, right? Like, I don't expect Andy Reid to solve a secondary issue for the Chiefs. But Matt LaFleur is an offensive coach. Green Bay is making mistakes that, like, poorly coached offenses make. They have the most penalties in the league, 25. That's insane. A lot of them on offense. They can't run the ball. They're awful in the red zone. And they can't solve their talented quarterbacks' inconsistency. They don't do anything right offensively. Yesterday, they came out against the Jets, first three series, three and out, three and out, three and out. Inexcusable for an offensive coach. That's the scripted stuff. So they were the best team in New York for most of the day. I don't think there's any question. They had a long drive in the second half. Finally, they had a good fourth quarter. But to me, they trailed 17-7. You cannot... And I think the Jets do have talent. So let's not make fun of the Jets. The Jets are going to be a tough out for some teams here, it looks like. If Geno doesn't throw a ton of picks, which he is prone to do. But again, I am the coach defender. I am not anti-coaches. I defend D'Amico Ryans every week, and their offense has been garbage for 3 years. This offense is so bad. It's uninspiring. It's not creative. There's no physicality to it. This looks like a locker room that's tuned out some of what the coach is saying. The penalties. I mean, this was the first team since 1941 to have over 100 yards in penalties and under 200 yards of offense and win. I mean, that thing was, and this is a corner TV game to start. You knew it wasn't going to be a masterpiece. But, I mean, it's just, can they do anything? I mean, Jordan Love has talent. We know Jordan Love's talented. Well, it's the circumstances. They don't have this. Kevin O'Connell is picking names out of a hat to figure out who quarterback last year, and they had a winning record. Mike Vrabel got a team with a young quarterback, kind of an average receiving core, and a bad O-line to a Super Bowl. That's a coach's job, to figure out the circumstances. I mean, yesterday, like 15 really high-end players got hurt. Jaden Daniels is hurt. Caleb's hurt. It's Ben Johnson's job. Dan Quinn, figure it out. But I say, when you can't get your side right, we got issues. Here's Matt LaFleur.
0: Certainly, there's a lot to clean up there. And I think most notably, we put ourselves in a lot of bad situations, whether it's a negative run, whether it's a penalty, and then you're in these get back on track situations, and it's just a lot to overcome. The ones that are just mind-blowing are the false starts, jumping off sides, lining up off sides. Those are the ones that will get you beat.
17: And what's discouraging is it's the same. Like, they lost their defensive coordinator. But on the offensive side, this is Matt LaFleur's offense. This is Jordan Love. They've been together for years. Like, it's like Zach Taylor and Joe Burrow. Like, they've been together for years. You're not making new stuff up. Like, Joe knows the audibles. Joe knows the offense. So does Jordan Love. So, you know, it's coaches in the NFL are like engineers. You got to solve problems. Seattle is the outlying roster. Like, oh, it's young. It's always healthy. They've got two of everything. That's an exception. Philadelphia's roster, that's an exception. I mean, last year, all beat up, Kyle Shanahan figured out a way to win games with Mac Jones. With Mac Jones and backup offensive linemen, Kyle Shanahan figured out the ways to win 12 games. It's like a magician. So something's up in Green Bay. Again, I don't cover the team daily and weekly, but the coaches aren't hearing what the coach is preaching or the sermon's wrong. Hour number three on a Monday next. Here's the reality. Everybody has access to info.
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16: Hey, what's shaking, fellow sports fans? It's Andy West. Let's take a look back on this day in sports history, September 21st. We'll start off today back in 1982 when NFL players went on a 57-day strike. The strike occurred because the union demanded a wage scale based on percentage of gross revenues be implemented. They still were able to play a 9-game season and adjusted the playoffs to a 16-team playoff tournament. Washington won the Super Bowl that year. Today in 1986, number one draft pick Jimmy Jones pitched a one-hitter in his major league debut, leading the San Diego Padres to a 5-0 victory against the Houston Astros. The crazy thing is that the one hit Jones allowed was a triple to the opposing pitcher Bob Nepper. And today in 2014, Tom Brady passes for 234 yards and a touchdown in the Patriots 16-9 win over Oakland. The win is Brady's 150th career victory as a starting quarterback, joining at the time Brett Favre and Peyton Manning as the only quarterbacks to accomplish the feat. Now, Tom Brady leads that list.
15: Now you know. 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
25: Guaranteed Chicago Bears quarterback Caleb Williams on Sunday went down on a non-contact injury that saw him writhing in pain, and he had to be taken away on a cart. Now on Monday, head coach Ben Johnson says that Williams pulled a hamstring and he will be week to week. NFL insider Tom Pelissero says the test came back and he avoided major injury to his hamstring area. Eagles running back Saquon Barkley left the game against the Titans with a stinger, pinched nerve in his neck. He did come back to play the rest of the game, but he is set for an MRI on Monday. The hope is that it is a minor injury. The Clippers have named L.A.-based lawyer John Gibson as the franchise interim governor and CEO. The NBA has approved the move. Steve Ballmer and the other governors are serving suspensions from team activities. And retiring baseball star Justin Verlander is penciled in for his final major league start on Saturday as the Tigers take on the Pirates. It will be his first home start for Detroit since 2017. I'm Chris Perfett.
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26: Play that back. Green Bay is bad in the fourth quarter, and Jordan Love's inconsistency is troubling. He can't solve it. Bro, that's why we hired an offensive coach, to solve the offensive stuff. I mean, Jared Goff was broken, and McVay solved it.
11: A new day in The Herd starts now. 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
30: Okay, here we go. Tonight, Rams hosting the New York Giants. Giants were nearly perfect
0: in week one. First Rams game since that debacle, that mess against the Niners in Melbourne. So a great Monday night football game tonight. Can't wait to watch it. Albert Breer stops by this hour. So last night was fantastic. 33-30. Chiefs over the Colts in overtime. A little controversy late. It had everything you want. Interesting quarterback play. Chiefs now 2-0. Patrick Mahomes has always been surrounded by great coaches, good owners, GM, weapons. He's never had that all-purpose three-down running back that he has now. Since he came into the league, there's been 100 instances of guys rushing for 1,000 yards. 100. He's had none of them. In the last couple of years, because great quarterbacks get paid, when they get paid, there's holes in their roster. And Kansas City didn't have any bigger hole than running back. Mahomes, the last couple of years, has been a life preserver, and this boat was sinking offensively. Efficiency went downhill. In the peak years when they won three Super Bowls, 2019 to 2024, they did almost everything well. I mean, they could go over the top. Kelsey was in his prime. Spags' defense was humming. They had great corners. They were 22nd in rushing. He's never had this. And here's the thing. Kenneth Walker gives you two things. Number one, not only does he give you a toughness and physicality, but he's a home run threat. They've never had that. It's like now they have a diversity of offense. It's like when LeBron developed a three-point shot. Oh, wait, Kansas City can do that too? And I think you're noticing this. You used to be able the last couple of years to cheat on Travis Kelce. Travis Kelce never felt open the last 2 to 3 years. He had 9 catches last night, over 100 yards. The first 2 weeks of the season, you can't cheat on Kansas City's offense. So Kelce looks open. So now you have this diversity. They can go over the top. It's a change up. They have a new identity. I mean, that Kansas City had a very distinct identity for most of the dynasty. One, Spags got the most possible out of his defensive talent. Even if they had to move off some guys because of Mahomes' salary. And offensively, they were explosive. They could run past you. They couldn't run through you. That's changed. They are now a physical run-first team. And the Patriots did this for years. When Brady came into the league, it was defense winning Super Bowls. The Randy Moss years, they got explosive. They were very tight end-centric for a while with Gronk and the late Aaron Hernandez. Brady's last Super Bowl in New England, they were a run team. That was a run team, 15 yards, fourth and rush touchdowns. So New England kept reinventing itself on both sides of the ball. You always got good special teams and the Belichick super smart defense, but Brady had the over-the-top years, the tight end years, the conservative early years, and then the running team and Edelman late years. So this is what Kansas City's doing as a person, as a company, as a team. You got to keep reinventing yourself. Like Sean McVay's like, I like Jared Goff. We got to a Super Bowl. We got to get more powerful at quarterback. We reinvented their offense. I mean, remember a couple years ago when the Rams went to Seattle to open against Pete Carroll, I think was still there, and they literally had an entirely new offense. You got to keep doing this. So, and I think one of the big beneficiaries here is Travis Kelce. He looks like he's back in his prime. You can't cheat anymore. So there now they can go deep. You still get the Mahomes skill ad-lib talent. They can go off script. They can bully you and get the home run from the running back position. And about 3 years ago, everybody was lamenting, what has happened to the running back position? The number one acquisition of this offseason so far through 2 weeks is Kenneth Walker, and they got him at a discount. You can get even Saquon Barkley. You can get running backs relative to the rest of the skill positions at really good prices. So this Kansas City team, this is the first iteration of, it's going to be a physical team. They're going to be run first, and passing is the off-speed stuff. And we have not seen that version of this team. Here's Mahomes, who's excited after.
2: It's fun for me. I mean, just because, I mean, like I said, it just him running the ball, our offensive line driving up the ball the way that they're driving off, it's making defenses have to account for that. I mean, if not, we're going to run the ball for 200 yards or whatever we did the week before. And so you want to be able to do it all. And we showcase today that we can throw the ball down the field. We can play action. We can do that stuff. And we can also still run the ball.
0: All right. Take a deep breath. Caleb Williams is going to be back in a few weeks. The NFL, Roger Goodell, television executives, the city of Chicago, the Bears locker room. Everybody except the Vikings and the Lions and the Packers breathed a sigh of relief. Caleb Williams is more than just a really good quarterback. The NFL has two quarterbacks in the entire league playing on Thanksgiving and Christmas. Josh Allen and Caleb Williams. Two, not even Mahomes. They understand it. He has given juice to a classic big city, big brand franchise, a blue blood. By the way, Jalen Brunson did this. When you have a blue blood like the New York Knicks, and they not only have a star in Jalen Brunson, but he's great and saves his best for the fourth quarter, for the fourth period, you got something spectacular, elevated the whole league. So when Caleb gets hurt yesterday, that's not just a quarterback getting hurt. Brunson and Caleb are big city, dead brands. Now the Knicks and now the Bears have juice. And, you know, so despite his youth, they led the NFL in scrambles. Now people are freaking out. I'm hearing this. Well, he cried. Well, he screamed. Folks, remember when Wemby cried during a regular season loss? And I said, I'm for authentic. I don't care. When you're as generationally gifted as Caleb or LeBron or Wemby or Mahomes and Josh Allen, you're not carrying a team. You're carrying a league. Kobe was, LeBron were carrying cities, franchises, teammates, coaches, the league, Nikes, Gatorades. And these guys are kids. Emote, brother. Whatever it takes, however it lands. I don't care, Wemby. When Wemby went and said, I want to dominate the All-Star game. I want to, Jokic is like, no thanks. Wemby's like, I'm going to be the greatest player ever. LeBron wanted to dominate the All-Star game. Wemby wanted to dominate the All-Star game. They're not carrying Cleveland in San Antonio. They're carrying the league. That's what a Josh Allen is. That's what a Caleb Williams is. That's what Tiger Woods was for golf, right? Like, so if you're, we ask a lot of our athletes. I got gray hair. You're asking a 23-year-old, a 24-year-old, a 25-year-old. You're the most. Yesterday, when he got hurt, my staff's hanging around downtown Chicago. The city was in a bad mood. Like, the city was depressed. This is a franchise that's never had a 4,000-yard quarterback. That's insane. I mean, it's, by the way, this out this morning, Tom Pelissero. Caleb avoided any major injury to the hamstring. Test confirmed today. The team isn't even ruling out next Monday's game against the Eagles. A massive sigh of relief. Colin, what's he crying about? Because Caleb Williams knows he has changed the calculus in the city. Okay, and he's never been hurt in his career. He never gets hurt. Yesterday he got hurt. He threw picks. That never happens. So, like, I'm sorry. I don't care if it's Fernando Mendoza with the Raiders, who you guys think is cringy. I don't care if it's Caleb Williams crying or it's Wemby being furious and emotional after an NBA regular season loss. Emote. Don't internalize it. It's sports. They're artists. They're kids. He's Caleb Williams, the most famous guy in the city. I mean, do you understand how big Michael Jordan was in this city? We got one. We got potentially the Michael of football of the city. There's a lot on his shoulders. Bears are going to be okay. Keep your fingers crossed. Got the backup for a week. It'll be good. Their backup's not bad. He can move the chains. J-Mac. J-Mac's just having a field day with a little discomfort in Chicago as Caleb was running for the winning touchdown.
1: So I'm looking at the line. Do you want to guess the line for Bears? Who are they playing this week, by the way?
0: Philly.
1: Oh dear. So it's in Chicago, Monday Night Football. It was pick 'em last week.
0: I say it'll be the Bears plus 3.5.
1: Oh, that's a good guess. It's basically 3.5. A juice 3, but a 3.5. You going to ride with Bajent against the Super Bowl MVP, Jalen Hurts?
0: Yeah, he's getting all the snaps. Just like when you get the snaps, when Drew Locke got all the snaps this week, with a really good offense, Drew Lock was good. This Drew guy Lock gets all the snaps this week. They're gonna beat Philadelphia.
1: That's all it is. Yeah, Bajent just needs the snaps in practice. That's gonna beat Philly.
0: Here was Ben Johnson today, Chicago radio, update on Caleb.
4: It sounds like it's week to week, but we'll likely miss some time. He's tough, and he comes back from these types of things, I think, better than the average human being. So we'll see.
1: So, Colin, if we're being honest, his superpower is the escapability. He looked like Usain Bolt running around against the Panthers. Do you want to rush him back with a hamstring injury?
0: No, I wouldn't.
1: His strength? No. So he's going to miss probably 3 weeks. Well, there's no way he's missing 1 week and he's back. That would be silly. And then you run the risk of like Jaden Daniels last year. Remember? He had the arm, comes back first game, I think first half against the Vikings, gets drilled, done for the season. Like, you got to be cautious. This is your franchise guy, right?
0: I agree. I think if you could, who do they play? Give me the Bears schedule. What does it look like right here?
1: So the Bears have the Eagles this week on Monday Night Football. Then they host my New York football Jets. Hey, why don't you fly me out there, high roller, for Jets-Bears? That could be fun. Followed by at the Packers. That's a loss at Lambeau. And then you don't even need him for the Falcons game. You could win that one. But you probably bring him back for the Patriots game on Thursday Night Football, right?
0: Yeah, I mean, I
1: or Seattle. I mean, things could get squirrely pretty quickly for the Bears after you lose to the Eagles. They're not beating the Eagles with Bajent. Okay, that's just not happening.
0: Well, I went 5-0 this week. You may want to listen to me a lot more.
1: He's riding high, ladies and gentlemen. Look at that grin. He's so giddy, except Caleb is down for the count.
0: Back-to-back school season. 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
0: 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Caleb Williams is going to be back in a few weeks. The NFL, television executives, the city of Chicago, the Bears locker room. Everybody except the Vikings and the Lions and the Packers breathed a sigh of relief. Caleb Williams is more than just a really good quarterback. The NFL has two quarterbacks in the entire league playing on Thanksgiving and Christmas. Josh Allen and Caleb Williams. Two, not even Mahomes. 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Folks, remember when Wemby cried during a regular season loss? 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
18: I'm Storm Tracker 4 meteorologist Steve Cortez. Today's going to be another dry one. Only a slight chance for rain for Tucson, 10%. The best chances for rain will be east of Tucson. We'll see a high of 97 with 72 overnight. I'm Storm Tracker 4 meteorologist Steve Cortez on News 4 Tucson.
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0: 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You ever had a team you can't figure them out? The two teams I can't figure out right now, the Chargers offense, I thought Mike McDaniel was going to take him to another level. I can't figure it out. And USC's defense. I mean, they got all these five-star guys. They've spent millions of dollars on the defensive line. When they play at home, they look unbelievable. They go to Rutgers. Rutgers can't move the ball against anybody. And Rutgers is up and down the field. I can't figure it out. I think it's the criticism of Lincoln Riley. Unlike the Packers, who have an offensive coach too, they do everything well offensively. They lead the nation in passing since Lincoln Riley arrived. They can run the football. They've got depth. The offensive line protects the quarterbacks. Jaden Maiava didn't play as well as he's played recently. He was a little off, but it's a very, very young offense. There's true freshmen all over the offense. So I thought the offense would have kind of a skittish week, be a little off. It's very, very young, true freshman, 18-year-old guys on the field. It was the defense, which has you know, it's got some older players on it. Oh, terrible. I don't have an answer for it. I think it's cultural. Like, and then they've got games this year at Indiana. Forget it. At Penn State, good luck. I think they have another one in the Midwest somewhere.

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1: If you're hearing this, you should be concerned about the Asian longhorned beetle, an invasive species that's destroying our trees. But you can help. 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

0: must be found.
1: Some signs of the ALB are dime-sized holes on tree trunks, a sawdust-like material called frass, and the beetle itself, with a long black body and white spots.

0: Hansa, you into sports cards? Four of them are sold every second on Whatnot.
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7: 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Apple's 0.7, YouTube Music 0.7. 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
11: So here we are. Welcome to Monday. Yesterday's fiasco in NFL was crazy.
12: Fiasco with chaos. You had a little bit of everything, right?
11: All the teams that weren't supposed to win won. And the other ones didn't.
12: The ones that looked good in week one, of course, didn't. That's the week one overreaction in effect, right?
11: And that's
18: absolutely,
11: what they said.
18: Yeah.
11: That's what they call it, overreaction week two.
12: Yeah.
11: Yeah, what'd you think?
18: Just of what exactly?
11: Of exactly that.
12: The chaos.
18: Of the chaos?
12: Yeah.
18: I mean, for lack of better words, it was chaotic. I really thought the game that jumped out to me was the Bears and Vikings game. Everyone thought that was going to be a slugfest and ended up being a little pillow fight, if you can even call it that. And no touchdowns, 3 field goals throughout the entire game.
11: And Chicago I'll say this, 59 points. Yeah.
12: If there was ever a game that was affected by the elements, it was that game.
18: Yeah,
12: right?
18: Yeah.
12: What an ugly scene in Chicago. It only got uglier from there, from kickoff.
11: Every game. Titans, their cleats were on fire.
12: Yeah. Oh, yeah, I saw that.
18: Spraying with a hose on their cleats so they don't melt through them.
11: It makes no sense. I want you to know, it's crazy.
12: Tennessee does get hot, man. I went this summer to Nashville, right there. I was in that stadium, right? And it got ugly. It got ugly during the day. Luckily, it rained. We were in the middle of their, what they would probably call monsoon season.
11: Uh-huh.
12: And it cooled off a little bit, but it more so made it muggy more than anything.
11: What were you doing in Tennessee?
12: I was at a concert. Steve, come on.
11: All your exes were in Texas. That's why you went to Tennessee.
12: No. We don't talk about my exes first off, Steve. Yeah, this.
11: You got no, that's not plural, man. I didn't know it ain't plural.
12: You don't know me, Steve. Come on now.
11: Yeah, you plural exes. You got one shot at it, baby. You got one ex.
12: Sure, we're gonna leave it at that, folks. That's not what we're here to talk about.
11: So Cole Banker,
12: yes,
11: I'm not sure if it's a real name. He'll be on in about
12: that should be the first question, along with do you have any kids, right?
11: Right, with Blake.
12: with Blake. Did you ask Preston that?
11: No, he's got no kids. Good. He's a smart guy.
12: Smarter than us, for sure.
11: Better be a smart guy.
12: That's why we brought him in, right? We brought in the brain.
18: Give him a little bit too much credit.
11: Yeah. We don't know you well enough. Yeah. So, and then 417 miles, if you're just going to bank that up for 20 minutes or so. Mm-hmm. Well, good questions, interesting answers. Miles lost a lot of weight, to me at least. He's not the Miles that I covered a long time ago. So we'll get to that.
12: Well, it's been 30 years, Steve.
11: Yeah, but he was up and down weight-wise. And I haven't seen him in a while.
12: Yep.
11: NBA coach.
12: We're good.
11: Good coach. Coaching the kids now.
12: Yeah.
11: And doing some TV work. But he'll talk about all that. What else?
12: You want to talk about legacies?
11: Okay, go.
12: Just because we're talking about Miles, and one of the questions was asked that 30 years, how do you reflect on it, right?
11: Mm-hmm.
12: I'm sure in 30 years we're going to ask the same thing of Noah Fifita, right? He's across the Arizona record books now, officially.
11: Yeah.
12: And
11: he's got most of them?
12: He's on a good majority of them. I wrote about it this morning after...
11: What doesn't he have?
12: After he won the award.
11: Running? Rushing?
12: Anything rushing, really. Maybe for a quarterback, he's probably on that, right?
11: Khalil Tate's.
12: Right? Khalil Tate would probably be the king of that. I'm trying to remember what I saw this morning as I wrote about his award that I'm sure we'll have in breaking news, right?
11: Yeah.
12: I think we're talking about single game ones now at this point that he doesn't have. Single game passing touchdowns, single game. I know he has the single game passing yards record. Maybe some more completion percentages and
11: that's
12: overall completions.
11: To me, that's amazing.
12: Yeah.
11: The 31 for 34. And he does that not a lot, but he does it often enough to know that it's a lot.
12: Yeah.
11: If that makes any sense.
12: Yeah.
11: Because it's he's kind of like a just a perfectionist.
12: You don't realize it until it's the fourth quarter. Or it's over. He went 24 for 24. 31 for 34.
11: Yeah.
12: But then you think about the game, and it's, there wasn't a lot of incompletions. There wasn't a lot of stoppage in the game.
11: It was actually a fast game until the end.
12: I think what made it fast is that the fact that Arizona, I believe, went into the second quarter down, right? I think they were down 10-7. They were down 10-0 early. And that was already the first quarter. And then the second quarter, it was pretty much Arizona sailing from there, right?
11: Yeah. What did you learn from that game?
12: I think that Arizona's fine. Even though they went down 10-0, Arizona's fine. There's some areas of concern. I don't think there's any difference between what I thought about them last week. I'm going to think about them this week.
11: 3 weeks into that, nothing's changed. What about you, kid?
18: I was overall pleased with what I saw. I'm sure everyone is. But the thing that jumped out to me was the defense throughout that first and second quarter. Couldn't stop them on third down. I was getting a little frustrated watching it. Just giving up you know, 9, 10, 11 yards on third down. It's like, man, that's can't be doing that against the bad teams, let alone the BYUs and the Texas Techs.
12: Yeah. And we, I think we thought about that of the defense since game one. And I think what a lot of people have to realize is that that spectacular defense that last year didn't have a great start, right? There was areas of concerns for that defense last year.
11: Until
12: the end.
11: Yeah.
12: And that's when it matters, right?
11: And that defense ain't walking through that locker room.
12: No. There's levels to it for sure.
11: Yeah, we'll see what happens as the competition the rest of the way steps up, including Washington State. I wouldn't look past these guys.
12: This is going to be an entertaining game. Maybe a little bit frustrating for Arizona fans given their expectations of what they want from this team. But Washington State is a solid team. They put up decent performances against good competition.
11: We're going to go here in about 2-3 minutes. Yep. But are the expectations realistic? 3 weeks in.
12: Realistic? And not anymore, no. I think the expectation is a Big 12 championship or at least a Big 12.
11: Now?
12: Yes.
11: And those are definitely not realistic.
12: That's what you asked.
11: Yeah,
12: I'm
11: but
12: saying
11: even
12: no.
11: At the beginning, that wasn't the case.
12: You don't think so, Steve?
11: No. This team winning a Big 12 title?
12: Come on.
11: Where are you eating dinner?
12: Well, you're asking the expectations.
11: The expectations
12: then, before this season.
11: I'm glad I asked that question.
12: Were a Big 12 title.
11: I'm glad I asked. No, those aren't realistic, even close.
12: But they were the expectations. Whether it was realistic or not, those were the expectations.
11: By whom?
12: Arizona and the fans.
11: No, the fans, if that's the case, good luck to you.
12: Good Steve, luck we to know you. These fans.
11: Santa doesn't exist.
12: We know these fans. We know that expectations get high when things
11: Football's
12: are good.
11: Football's different. Not by basketball.
12: Okay.
11: But I'm not. Your answer's not wrong or right. I'm just thinking.
12: Expectations right now are still that they're a Big 12 title contender. Are they realistic? No. Probably not.
11: Okay, maybe that's the way you should have answered it in the first place.
12: That's what you didn't let me finish. I know how Blake feels, man.
11: No, you're so arguing.
12: I used to be. I kind of miss that seat over there.
11: Break this fight up and say what's realistic about this team.
18: Realistic. I mean, we've been saying throughout the last few weeks. We were saying what 8-4. That's
11: 8-4, 9-3.
18: 8-4, 9-3. If that's enough to win you the conference, then.
11: You even say that with hesitation.
18: No. I don't think it is. That's an unreal, I'm going to say it, unrealistic expectation.
11: If radio was a meme, that was the meme right there because I totally agree with you. If 9-3 can win a conference?
18: Yeah, that's.
12: We've seen crazy. We saw it last year, right?
11: Well, let me tell you something. What you've seen to this point, anybody could possibly win this.
12: Yes.
11: BYU, okay.
12: BYU's but probably Texas the front Tech, runner and by a mile.
11: Texas Tech looks very beatable.
12: Yes.
11: West Virginia looked good. But, you know, it's all – every game is a season.
12: Every game is a season. Every week's a season.
11: And here we are. ASU looked good last week. We'll see what happens. It's how you play them that day.
12: Mm-hmm.
11: So at least we know that Arizona could probably compete with all of them. Mm-hmm. Right.
12: Yeah,
18: they'll be in the mix. Definitely.
12: Right. If this program's heading in the direction that the coaching staff and the players think it is, they should be able to be in every game this season. There shouldn't be a blowout the rest of the season.
11: That said, let's go take a break and come back and talk to Cole.
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11: Hey, welcome back to Eye on the Ball here on Fox Sports 1450. I'm Steve Rivera. You're Juan Serrano. And yeah. We got Preston learning the ropes here. We're just waiting for Cole Banker from KVOA.
12: Mr. Cole Banker.
11: This is not service. What the heck's going on? In service, right? Aren't we?
12: We should be. Yeah.
11: Let's call him. Let's see what happens here. And we're going to call you, Mr. Cole Banker.
12: Mr. Cole Banker from Channel 4, right?
11: Come back here. Yeah, he says the phones, but the phone says they're working. So we'll see. We'll see what we do here. Now that we just come back in the weekend, from the weekend, I think somebody was messing with the controls. You can just have him. It's not working.
3: No, it's good.
11: Go have him call. Oh, Cole. Okay. So just we're going to call you, Cole. And you guys are learning too much about that 9-1. And here we go.
3: I'm not going to say this out loud.
11: Good radio, isn't it?
3: Yeah.
11: Yeah, this is his, I think, first few months in town. So we'll see what he's up to. Here we go.
24: Hello?
11: Cole, this is Steve.
24: How's it going?
11: Fine, thank you. So what did the radio show say? Non-service, what?
24: There was some, like, it was like the number was out of service. It was some, like, automated thing.
11: Damn, my heart, they need to pay their bills.
12: Steve had a quick question before we start anything.
11: Cole, that's such a cool name. Is it a real name? Is it a TV name?
24: Cole?
11: Yeah, no, Banker.
24: Yeah, no, it's a real name. It's funny, my dad is in TV, so it's passed down.
11: Okay, I thought it would be like Steel, you know, something clever, kind of cool, you know, you TV guys. So you've been in town about 4 months, 3 months, how long?
24: Let's see, since July, so that'll be about 3 months, yep.
11: So I know you're not in the witness protection program, so why Tucson?
24: Well, I came from Lubbock, Texas. I I actually came here a couple of years ago to cover Texas Tech football at U of A. And I was unexpecting this when I was thinking of Tucson. I came here, I was like, wow, like the, you know, the scenery, the mountains, you know, all the outdoor stuff. I love to golf, all that side of the job I liked. I liked the town a lot. And then I love college basketball. I can't wait to, for that season to start in a month or two. And that's, I've heard so many great things about that atmosphere and McHale and the staff and everybody's been great, you know, the team a little bit. And I like the station here. They set me up to do some cool stuff this year. I know, you know, football, you know, kind of play second fiddle to basketball, which is totally fine with me. And I just like the day-to-day and grind of it all.
12: So since you're from Lubbock, I wanted to know some of the similarities, or maybe not from Lubbock, but coming from Lubbock, what are the similarities between Lubbock and Tucson? How are they different? It's the same?
24: They are very different. I would say, you know, Tucson, I wouldn't call that a college town, right? There's a college here, but there's a million people in Tucson or whatever in the surrounding areas. Lubbock's about 200K, and it is very much a college town. Texas Tech is the only thing going on there. And unlike Tucson, Lubbock is very middle of nowhere. You know, like it's, we're on the New Mexico border almost, way far west side of Texas. That's like 5 hours from Dallas, 8 from Houston, 6 from Austin and San Antonio. So like, we're not close to anything. You know, Tucson feels much more, you know, upbeat, a lot more stuff happening here in a much bigger city, obviously. I would say the food is great for different reasons in both places. I've loved the Mexican food that I've been able to try here. Barbecue, obviously, is Texas's calling card. So both, you know, check both of those boxes off. And I think there's passionate sports fans in both. Obviously, football much bigger in Texas, high school level especially. But there's a lot of passionate fans here, too. And you can tell that, you know, you go, there's so many high schools here and you go to every game. And, you know, I've been trying to get a little bit, you know, a taste of, you know, Vail.

0: you know, they've been in the College World Series back-to-back years. I've been was lucky enough to cover that. It was a great experience. And their football team, you know, is the team to beat in the conference now for going to the College Football Playoff last year. I think some of the hate may be a little bit misguided, but, it, you know, Texas Tech does everything very loud. You know, they're not, they don't shy away from any of this stuff. And obviously you had the Brett and Sorvey saga, which was a complete debacle over the summer in about every which way. I would understand more of the hate, as you called it, towards Texas Tech in that regard, maybe a little bit less on the NIL, because the NIL stuff is just, the scales aren't balanced, you know, across schools across the country. So it's very, and there's not really any limit to what you can do. And you want to look at the Big 12, especially in football, there's not a ton of investment when you compare it to other conferences. So now when you have a team like Texas Tech that's spending like an SEC team does, when schools like Arizona, Arizona State can't do that, that's where, you know, you start to see the disparity, because obviously it's not a level playing field anymore.
1: You mentioned Brendan Sorsby, and I'm going to turn the table here. Looking at Noah Fifita is very much the opposite story, with staying here almost all 5 years and setting all these records. What are your thoughts on his story and the kind of player he is, kind of person he is?
0: Yeah, it's very refreshing, right, to talk to a guy like that, for someone to stay home. And, you know, he probably could have wrote his own check wherever he wanted across the country last year. And him choosing to stay with a team that, you know, they have a 9-win season, but it's not like, you know, Arizona has sky-high expectations. I think it says a lot about him. It says a lot about how he feels about the city of Tucson. We heard Brent Brennan say that, you know, Fifita showed up for Tucson his whole career. Now it's, you know, time for that to start going the other way, you know, in terms of getting some people in that building on Saturdays. But, yeah, it's very refreshing. And, you know, you can tell just talking to him, he's not the you know, there's guys where you go into a press conference, like, this guy's just saying it. You can tell that he believes and acts what he says. And that's, you know, that's great to, you know, have a leader that not just does that stuff on the field and is now the best quarterback in Arizona history, but backs it up off the field as well.
2: So you've been here since July, the school season just started. You've been probably to the practices a few times and now at the games. What do you make of the of Arizona, the college, the sports scene at there, you know, there compared to, and I don't need to compare it to Texas Tech, but now it's kind of like, here we are, the machine's rolling. We'll see how it does. What do you make of it?
0: Yeah, I was impressed by all the facilities and stuff they have there. I'm not sure when that, you know, that whole end zone complex or their practice facility was built, but it looks, you know, great. Coming from Texas Tech, their whole thing was under construction when I showed up, and now it is all of a sudden the biggest practice facility in the country. I think professional or college, it's absolutely ridiculous. But yeah, in getting into the day-to-day things here, you know, it's been an adjustment. I will say one of the bigger adjustments here is moving out to Mountain Time and get all the college football games starting at 9 a.m. on Saturdays. I'm never going to get used to that. But yeah, no, getting in the swing of things has been great. The coaches and administrators and, you know, information staff has been great. The access is better here than it was in Texas Tech,
2: really?
0: Honestly, getting to talk to players and coaches, and they've all been really open, really nice to us, and have been helpful for, you know, setting up stories and making things very easy on us, which has been great.
2: Could you explain that? Because I find that kind of, wowish. What does Texas Tech do
0: So it's not a huge difference, I would say, but like one example, during these practices, during a fall practice at least, we were able to shoot a lot more than what Texas Tech allowed. Now there's parts where you can't shoot, but here they let the media stay and, you know, can't take pictures or video, but they let you watch and take notes and write stuff down. Whereas at Texas Tech, you get probably 10 to 15 minutes of mainly stretching and maybe 5 minutes of individual drills, and then, you know, it's get out of here after that. You know, they'd say it a lot nicer than that. But and I part of me probably thinks that with all the success they've had, they're kind of being a little bit more restrictive. I'm not sure if that's just a, you know, better safe than sorry type thing. But they were absolutely great, too. They were very helpful at Texas Tech. And meet one person to love it that wasn't very nice, you know, working with the university there. So. But yeah, the openness and the transparency here is great.
1: I'm gonna change it up again.

0: We were able to talk to Miles Simon today. I just wanted to know from your perspective what Arizona basketball has looked like, even from back in the old Pac-12 days, from a place like Lubbock and some stuff outside of the 520.
1: Before that, how old are you, one, to get perspective, and where did you go to school?
2: I am 25. I'm from St. Louis, Missouri, and I went to the University of Missouri.
1: Okay, so yes, you went to school. Okay, yeah. Great. So you're still a young man with your perspective on recent stuff.
2: Yeah, for me, the outside thought of Arizona basketball, they're always good, and they've just been that one team that is a lock to make the tournament, a lock to be a top 10, 15 team every year, but almost a lock to never make the Final Four, as bad as it sounds, until that changed last year. You know, they were just the classic dominant regular season team, just always came up a win or two short in the NCAA tournament, but it's, you know, that's clearly a thing of the past with what they were able to do last year. I know it ended in disappointing fashion in Indianapolis, but that was, you know, it's great to be able to say you've gone and now you have something to reach toward again. Arizona basketball, I think you ask anybody who's dialed into the sport of college basketball, they're always, you know, they're one of those blue blood brands that you think of, and it's a little bit different. You know, it's the complete other side of the country to North Carolina, Duke, all those ACC schools, but Arizona is on that same level in terms of success. I haven't been able to get to a game here, but I can't wait. I've heard the building is just a great atmosphere for college basketball. I'm really looking forward to it.
1: So let me ask you, did you go from Missouri to Lubbock right away?
2: Yep.
1: Okay, so you were probably a student when Desiree was a AD.
2: I was, yeah. It's funny you said that. I'm not sure. What year did Desiree start?
1: Three years ago. 2020.
2: 3 years, okay. So yeah, she left probably the year after I was out of there. That would make sense, yeah.
1: Okay. So there's ties there. Missouri, pretty good basketball program. Football going on pretty well now with the guy she hired. I think she hired the guy there.
2: Yeah, Eli Drinkwitz. Yeah, they're one of the, you know, they're kind of the 8-9 win team in the SEC. You know, never been, well, they were in the SEC championship the first 2 years when they joined the conference. But since then, it's just kind of been middle of the road. And I think that's a good standard, you know, for Mizzou football. You know, you're never going to be Alabama or Georgia and all those big time teams. And if you can compete in the hardest conference in the country, then you're doing something right. And they're right on that steady 8-9 win. You mentioned basketball. They are kind of like a few levels below Arizona in terms where they're in the tournament a lot. But Mizzou just never gets out of the first round. Whereas Arizona, they're playing in the second weekend every time. Before last year, couldn't crack into the Final Four. Now it's Mizzou's just a few tiers below that. But they do have a very good program. Dennis Gates has done a pretty good job, aside from able to win, you know, two or three games in March.
1: So you've been in the business just a couple of years now, 2-3 years. When you were growing up, I'm assuming that you wanted to do this because your dad was in the business. What kind of hopes and dreams do you have being, you know, I have T-shirts older than 25 years old.
2: That was a part of it. My dad does news in St. Louis, where I grew up. So he never got into sports. I've always wanted to be a play-by-play guy, you know, and I did a ton of that in college, and I'm still trying to find ways to get back into it. But I love what I do now. And, you know, most of what I did in college was radio. And then the last year or so, I tried out TV. I liked that better. And yeah, I ended up getting a job in Lubbock about a month after I graduated. And about almost 3 years to the day after that, and I wound up here. So far, so good. It is one of those careers that, you know, I'd never imagined I'd live in Tucson, Arizona 3 years ago, but
1: sure.
2: I'm glad I am.
1: And maybe because, you know, journalism changes almost on the daily, your future, I mean, it's, we all know that this town is now is a entry-level market, but not an entry-level market with a lot of guys coming in and coming out, and it's a one-man band. You're a one-man band now, so a lot of work, a lot of opportunity.
2: Definitely a lot of work. You know, that's still getting adjusted to that. You know, I'm working Saturdays during football season. I'm back in the office right now on Monday, so, you know, it definitely carves into some of your time, but, you know, that's sports, right? And that's television and media. You got to work crazy schedules, and that's nothing new to me. I think it's worth it. You know, you have a job that a lot of people, like when I describe my job to friends who are all sports fans, they're like, man, you struck the jackpot. I'm like, well, maybe I should start thinking like that a little bit more, you know.
1: You're
2: working 12 hours a day and getting, you know,
1: Cole,
2: not getting paid for all 12.
1: Cole, I think that Juan will attest to this. If you hung around me long enough, you won't think that way. I'll depress you how long I've been doing this. But no, honestly, and maybe lastly, you're still kind of young. Well, you are young. What's the give me a big event or two that you've already kind of seen and covered.
2: Last year was great with Texas Tech football going to the Big 12 championship game, then the Orange Bowl in the college football playoffs. Those are two places I had never gone before. That was a blast. Now Texas Tech got embarrassed in Miami on January 1st this year. But it was cool to be a part of that and have that experience. I've covered the NCAA tournament three times now, and then made a couple trips to Kansas City for the Big 12 basketball tournament. And, you know, I cannot wait to be able to do that again with U of A basketball.
1: Well, Cole, I appreciate your time. Thanks. We'll have you on some more as we move forward in basketball and the rest of the football season. Thanks a bunch.
2: All right, thank you.
1: Yeah, that's Cole Banker from KVOA. I watch him every night, or almost every night, because he's working all the time.
0: He said Monday through Saturday night,
1: Monday
0: right?
1: through Saturday, yeah. When I talked to him Saturday after the game, I said, "You working?" He says, "I'm working. I'm working." You know, he's working. So, you know, so I said, "Well, when can you come on?" And he was gracious enough to come on to now. So let's take the break, Preston, and come back.
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1: Yeah, it was good to talk to Cole and get to know him. He is 25 years old.
0: I had nothing about him.
1: Okay, so let me ask you.
0: Yeah.
1: Not knowing his age, what did you think?
0: Not that he wasn't 25, for sure.
1: You're younger.
0: Yeah, I'm very much younger than him.
1: Preston, you're like a lot of younger.
21: Yeah, 3 years. But yeah, that's 3 years is a lot of time for some people.
1: Yeah.
0: Yeah.
1: Yeah.
0: Okay. It is.
1: Yeah,
0: he's just getting started, too.
1: Right. Right. It's a tough start. It's a tough ending. I'm not trying.
0: Everything about it is tough, but that's why the right people are fit for it, right? And
1: yeah,
0: he's definitely fit for it.
1: Serendipity. Yeah, he grew up in it. Yeah, and serendipity. Jenna Fink leaves.
0: Yep.
1: An opening happens. The thing about it,
0: she's killing it in Salt Lake, right?
1: In Provo, yeah.
0: Was it Provo?
1: No, Salt Lake, but she was in Provo at the game.
0: Yeah,
1: I saw her there. So we'll see. We'll see what happens. But good to talk to him. Get the lowdown on what's going on with his life. What about that LSU game? I know we were watching the U of A game at the time, but we were monitoring.
0: No, I was watching both at the same time.
21: They're calling it the Lane Kiffin Bowl now.
0: Yeah, it'll probably stay that way.
1: Well, you picked Mississippi in our group, which I said I should go that way.
0: Mm-hmm.
1: I'm
0: glad you didn't.
1: Because six at home, there's a reason why the home team wins most of the time. Rivalry or no rivalry. Mm-hmm. And conditions like they were, because it's just that tough to win on the road.
0: Yeah, I also think that they were just meant to win that game. We could see another rematch in the college football playoffs or even the SEC championship.
1: That'd be great.
0: That'd be another great game to watch. But the first one at least goes to Ole Miss, and I think they were deserving of it because of what's happened since, last December?
1: It's funny because and you saw the game?
21: Yes, yes.
1: Yeah. What did you think?
21: LSU, their offense came out flat. You know, Sam Levitt, the transfer from that old school up north, ASU, he runs a lot, and some LSU fans are saying he runs a little bit too much, and it kind of gets the offense stagnant throughout the first half. But he turned it on. He turned it on the second half, and seemed like he couldn't miss any of his guys.
0: Well, I mean, I think that his legs were a big reason why they came back in that second half.
21: Definitely.
0: And it's funny to hear that the LSU faithful were complaining about his legs. And if they weren't for his legs, they're not in that game, more than likely. But at the end of the day, LSU is a talented team. They came back for a reason.
1: They're going to be fine.
0: Yeah, they're going to be fine. Yeah.
1: The funny thing about it is Florida plays Mississippi State this weekend. Guess who the favorite is? I guess it's Florida.
0: Yeah, Ole Miss plays Florida. Yeah.
1: And Florida's the favorite, and you're thinking, what?
0: Yeah.
21: It's
0: in the swamp.
1: It must be just a 1 or 2 point game.
0: I would think so. I wouldn't.
1: But people in the locker room
0: put any more than that.
1: But the people in the locker room, especially Gus, said, "We're back. Florida's back.
0: Florida's back until they're not.
1: Yeah. Momentum. That momentum thing.
0: Yep.
1: We'll see what happens.
0: The Gators have momentum, folks.
1: A lot of games this weekend. ASU goes to England and wins that game over there. They looked impressive.
0: Kentucky
1: beat the
0: Aggies in College Station.
1: Yeah.
0: Who would have thought?
1: Yeah. It was a crazy weekend all over. Mm-hmm. College and pro.
0: I'm trying to remember. What else went on in college football? That's my area.
1: Texas Tech struggled to. Well, that was a Thursday game, but Texas Tech struggled to.
0: That was Friday. Friday after the show.
1: Friday or Thursday.
0: Friday after the show. Houston put up a really good fight. They were centimeters away from tying that and probably forcing overtime.
1: True.
0: I think if that went into overtime, I think Houston goes in and wins that game.
1: Yeah.
0: But Texas Tech prevails. Houston is probably feeling the same way Arizona did about the BYU game,
1: mm-hmm.
0: probably a little bit better.
1: Yeah.
0: But
1: there's so many games, so many teams in this league that could, you know, BYU right now is the standard, right?
0: Yes.
1: And they were beatable. Arizona had them for a moment.
0: Mm-hmm.
1: Texas Tech is what it is. They're so-so. Arizona, same thing. ASU showed well. West Virginia played really well. I still think, to your point, I think you had them losing that game, right?
0: Yes. West Virginia.
1: And we have Jay, you know, this guy's aren't any good. You can't judge week to week.
0: Yeah.
1: Because that's not the true test of teams week to week.
0: No.
1: At
0: the end of the day, the way that what gets you into the college football playoffs outside of a conference championship now is your resume.
1: Is your resume and how consistent you are.
0: Yeah.
1: Yeah.
0: If BYU was a little bit more consistent last season, they're in the playoffs, right?
1: Yeah. Did you have something? Did you look at the lineup?
21: Well, I was looking. I saw BYU is now they moved up to ninth in the rankings.
0: Yeah.
21: And LSU, Ole Miss, they also moved up, both of them, which is also a little bit surprising. But they're both really good.
1: Who's give me the
0: top 10?
1: Yeah. This could be breaking news, but we're not going to worry about breaking news. Let me pull up the top. So 10. Number one is still.
0: It's going to be Texas.
1: Yeah.
0: I'm not surprised if. Ohio State's, I don't think they were number two this going into last weekend, but they should be number two probably.
21: We got Texas at one. That's rightfully so. Georgia at two, rightfully
0: Georgia.
21: So. Ole Miss went up to four, which they were seven before.
1: Ohio State.
21: Three is Notre Dame.
0: Notre Dame.
21: Which a lot of people think that's a little bit too high.
1: Probably.
21: And then Ohio State at seven.
0: Seven?
21: Seven. They got Miami and Indiana above them.
0: Okay. Okay, sure.
21: And LSU down to 10.
1: Yeah, and that, like you said, I think the LSU still has a lot of left in them.
0: Yeah.
1: Right.
0: So we'll just as chaotic the Big 12 is and what people want to say about the Big 12, it's going to be the same thing in the SEC because there's so much talent, right? Vanderbilt, that was a crazy ending.
1: Crazy. What about Colorado? I think they're done.
0: No, yeah.
21: They lost to who last week?
0: It was Northwestern on the road.
1: That
0: wasn't even anywhere close.
1: And that was expected, but to the point of the difference, it was the problem. And I don't say he's lost control of that team, but I'm not sure he'll be back.
0: If there was any momentum for Deion Sanders, it's completely gone.
1: It doesn't exist.
21: And think that first year, you had Shedeur Sanders, who very well could have won the Heisman. Travis Hunter.
1: Who did
21: win the Heisman. You lose those two guys, it's going to be tough to bring people back after bringing them in from Jackson State.
1: And he's living off that reputation.
21: Yeah.
1: He's living off that reputation of being him and then that.
21: Yeah, he's Coach Prime. No one's really buying that anymore. It's time to kind of put up.
1: Right. Okay.
0: Clemson got lucky, too.
1: That was a boring game.
0: I think the reason that brought to my mind – is you know, we talked about Jed Fish, how he doesn't stay anywhere longer than 3 years usually.
1: Yeah.
0: Where is his next stop? Because this is his third year at Washington. They look mediocre, right?
1: Clemson?
0: Yeah, Clemson.
1: Because Dabo could go.
0: Clemson, South Carolina. Yeah. I think they're probably done with Beamer.
1: Well, what about North Carolina? I mean, there's so many, honestly, there's so many questions there.
0: Yeah.
1: If he doesn't succeed, he said the experiment's over and all the problems are already going through, you know, off the field, on the field. Everything's a hot seat. And Florida State?
0: Florida State's coach is probably done too. Probably. They put up a decent fight against Alabama.
1: Yeah. But when you have a new AD coming in,
0: it's
1: pretty much the writing's on the wall.
21: Yeah, definitely. Mm-hmm.
1: Yeah. So we'll see. New Mexico, I picked Oklahoma, and New Mexico's, they got a pretty good coach.
0: Yes.
1: He's a pretty good coach.
0: Yeah. He's proved it. I think you think that his first year, you're like, well, Devin Dampiers might be that guy, might be that talented.
1: Yeah.
0: He goes on to Utah. He's doing his thing there. And now we're here 2 years later, and he's what, 7 points away, 8 points away from pulling off an upset at Oklahoma?
1: Yeah. When he did really well at San Diego. I think it was in San Diego.
0: Was he in San Diego?
1: I think so. Both coaches. I knew the basketball coach was. And he's pretty good, too.
0: Yeah.
1: But, you know, that's not a destination. I mean, that's just a stopping point.
0: Yeah.
1: Stepping stone. And to some point, this place is, too. It depends who you are.
0: Yeah. I think for a guy like Brett Brennan, it's probably not.
1: No. It's like the Dick Tomey syndrome. Mm-hmm. You just like it. You stay. Mm-hmm. Enjoy your life. Tommy, we'll see what happens with Tommy.
0: Yeah.
1: Honestly.
0: I think as of right now, it's not a stepping stone.
1: Mm-hmm.
0: Depends. Could be.
1: Yeah, depends what's happening.
0: Outside factors could make it that this is a stepping point for Tommy Lloyd. I even think that if the timing is right for him, a return to Gonzaga isn't out of the question.
1: Yeah, they got the money.
21: We put his face on all the billboards up here during the basketball season, so I bet that makes him feel good.
0: Oh, he has to. We put him on the side of a building, and they're saying he's the next coming of Lute Olson, right?
1: Did you, you didn't go to the Friday thing, did you?
0: I was going
1: to go. It's too late for me. Because
0: I was here with you, Steve.
1: We did the Huddly Huddle. Yeah. Well, I figured, you know, Mr.
0: And then I went out and partied. Come on now.
1: That, both those things are not true. X's.
0: Parties, not party.
1: Right. We got a couple of minutes before we're going to take a break. Do you have enough? We're not going to go long.
0: We'll talk about it.
1: Breaking news anyway, right? Maybe shutting the door on football here. Good game, expected, right? They didn't cover, whatever, blah, blah, blah. They almost did, and then what's his name? The new kid, the backup, throws the interception.
0: Sawyer Anderson almost threw his second pick six of the season.
1: And then he knocks the guy on his ass. That was a pretty good hit.
0: Yeah, it was a really good hit.
1: By the quarterback.
0: It was a crazy play because you're already thinking, oh, here he goes again, throwing another pick six. The guy steps out of bounds, the whistle, you can't really hear it. So you think the play's still going. He's still going. The player's still going. Right. So Sawyer Anderson's like, I'm going to put an end to this right here.
1: Yeah, you could.
0: Almost put an end to his career.
1: I saw that. I was sitting with somebody as I was going down to the post game. And I said, I don't blame him. He didn't know if he was in or out.
0: Yeah, I'm sure there's a level of frustration you want to take out on the guy, right? Sure. Not specifically on him, but given the fact that his first career pass was a pick six.
1: Yeah.
0: His what, seventh or eighth was also almost a pick six. And you're feeling for that guy.
1: Yeah. What were your impressions of Saturday night? With not involving Noah.
21: Not involving Noah. Well, I'll talk about the offense as a whole. We were kind of question marking their wide receiver core without Richardson.
1: Yeah.
21: And, you know, Trey Spivey had that amazing one-handed catch. One of the best catches I've seen in recent memory, honestly, for the touchdown. The running backs, that was another thing we talked about last week. They didn't really break off for any runs against BYU. This time they did against NIU. And I think that was a big part in opening up the rest of the field for the receivers there.
0: I'll give credit to the running backs. You know, there wasn't anything too explosive, but they were running hard. They knew, they know what's being said about them. And I think they're taking it to heart.
21: Yeah, there wasn't any 30, 40-yard runs, but they were really hard 9, 10-yard runs, and I think that goes a long way.
1: You guys know this. Quality of the opponent matters.
0: Mm-hmm.
1: BYU, pretty tough, pretty big, pretty strong.
0: Yeah.
1: I don't think Washington State's going to be BYU, but
0: they're not NIU.
1: They're not NIU. Exactly.
0: They're right in between.
1: Before the game and before we saw Noah do what he did, because my story was on Noah. Okay, this is what we know. They can beat NAU, they can beat NIU, but they can't beat BYU.
0: No.
1: And that's standard.
0: I said
1: how it should be.
0: I said it last week. This Washington State game is going to tell a lot about where this season's going to go. Because if Arizona is that team, again, with the expectations, realistic or not,
1: yeah,
0: they should be able to soundly handle the Cougars on Saturday.
1: Mm-hmm.
0: If it's any type of close heading into the fourth quarter, you're going to start to question those expectations officially now.
1: Right. The good thing is, we got about a couple minutes. The good thing is it's not basketball season yet. You know this town.
0: You bring that up because after that BYU game, the most savage thing I've ever seen, and I feel like I've seen it before from Arizona basketball. Hey, red and blue game's only 2 weeks away, right? Yeah. Like seconds after that BYU loss. It was hilarious.
1: I have a question.
0: Yep.
1: So I follow you on Twitter. Don't ask me why. But
0: you
1: I
0: follow started, okay, you follow me, but do you actually pay attention?
1: Well, I'm paying attention. You didn't let me finish. Touche, you didn't let me finish. You did it in Spanish. What the hell was that up about? What was that about on Saturday?
0: The fact that I did it in Spanish?
1: Yeah.
0: You don't know why?
1: Because
0: it's Hispanic Heritage Night.
1: Big deal. I didn't understand some of the stuff you were almost caused. Make sure you hit that button there. yep, so what the hell are you thinking?
0: Hey, I'm trying. I'm trying, see if that's what that is.
1: You can't learn. Did you have Babbel?
0: No.
1: Why are you doing this?
0: No. I was trying, Steve.
1: Okay.
0: I know I'm not perfect. I said that after the fact. I said this isn't going to be perfect. It wasn't perfect last year.
1: Looked at it and I'm thinking, what are you doing?
0: No, I know some of them weren't perfect. Most of them were, right?
1: You got hacked. I said, call X.
0: No. Come on, Steve. You know my history. I'm not a perfect Spanish speaker, but I tried.
1: You Googled it first and then you put it
0: No.
1: In. Really? Mom, how do you say
0: it? No, okay, I've been on Duolingo for 500 plus days now. I try to take what I learned from Duolingo and applied it.
1: Nice.
0: It wasn't perfect. It wasn't beautiful. But it was representation, Steve. That's what matters.
2: That's what matters.
0: And you know what? Since you brought it up, Arizona 3-0 in Hispanic heritage themed games.
1: Okay.
0: That was also something that was put out, Steve.
1: Trending. I gave up after
0: when it was put in English. I don't care anymore.
1: After you put siesta, I'm thinking I don't need this stuff. That's when I fell asleep.
0: Yeah, there's your siesta. Okay. Steve siesta.
1: Yeah, Steve siesta. It's time to go, and we'll take the break, and I'll sleep for about 2 more minutes before we come back.
15: This report.
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0: Last year against Oklahoma State, all the tweets were in Spanish.
1: I must not have followed you then. Thank God. Okay. we got Preston here.
21: Hello.
1: Holding up the form. Now you're going to give us some breaking news?
21: Yeah. Breaking news. Noah Fifita, if you can imagine. He just broke the school record. It was Nick Foles' old record for passing yards, was it? Passing yards. And Nick Foles actually sent out a very sweet video to congratulate Noah Fifita. And, yeah, it was just a great moment all around.
1: Did you think that he was going to keep him out there?
0: After the...
1: When he got really close and they had to come back for another session or whatever it was.
0: Well, also, a little behind the scenes here, there was a lot of, not controversy, but a lot of chaos up in the media box on Saturday night.
1: How much time? All night or just...
0: No. Just when he was getting close. Okay. When there was a moment and a play... Right before his 30-yard touchdown run, where we all thought collectively that he got it. Unfortunately, the stats broadcast stuff that we use went down. It went down, so nothing was official. Nothing that there was a play. I believe it was a 6-yard out to Chris Hunter that we all thought
1: did it. Yeah,
0: and then he runs for the touchdown, and we're waiting for everything. And well, nothing's official yet.
1: What time was this at? Like what fourth quarter?
0: Well, I think that was the in between the third and fourth.
1: Okay.
0: I'm truly trying to remember. I think it was the third quarter. He has a bit long pass to Trey Spivey, and it goes to the fourth quarter. Then he has that 6-yard out to Chris Hunter, and that's when everyone in this media box thought he had gotten it. That thing was official because that broadcast went down. Things changed. That wasn't the play he got it on. Mm. But he was two yards short officially. So then he comes out for that next drive after the defense gets a punt or something. I don't remember exactly. And that's when he gets the 7-yard pass to Mizell. And that's when he got it officially. That's when they play the video from Nick Foles. Mm-hmm. But we had all thought collectively that he had gotten it a lot earlier than that last play he was part of.
1: Mm-hmm. Okay. Next breaking news. Is there anything else?
21: That was pretty much the thing that I really was excited to talk about.
0: I got one. So because of that record-breaking performance, we'll just talk about the other record. 31 for 34 on the night. I think it was an 87% completion rate.
1: I thought it was 91. Maybe
0: 90-something. It was a good
1: 91.
0: Completion percentage. I'm not good with math. That's why I write and do radio.
1: Yeah, no, you do ready.
0: He broke another Nick Foles record, which is the completion percentage with a minimum of 30 completions or passes or whatever. So again, he's rewriting the record books, taking stuff away from Nick Foles, and in turn, he's earned the Big 12 Offensive Player of the Week award.
21: Yes.
0: Mm-hmm. His third across the last two seasons. He had one against or after the Oklahoma State game, and then after the Colorado game last year. This is his first of the season. I believe this is his ninth or eighth overall Player of the Week nomination. I think he had four or five Pac-12 Freshman of the Week when during that magical run in 2023 where they won six straight.
1: Yeah. Okay. Anything else from the game? Spivey's catch. I think you mentioned it earlier. Great catch in the corner there.
0: Mm-hmm. Just first career touchdown catches for Isaiah Mizell, Tyler Powell. I think Tyler Powell is a little bit more meaningful because of his injury last year. First offensive snap for Arizona. He goes and injures his leg for the rest of the season. Three games into the next season, he's finally caught his first touchdown pass.
1: Yeah.
21: That's a nice story.
1: Brennan mentioned somebody who's out for the year.
0: Yes.
1: And today.
0: Yeah. Yes. Safety Dalen Austin is out for the season with an undisclosed injury. They didn't say.
1: Yeah, they didn't say. It was kind of odd how he brought it up.
0: Yep. He was supposed to do it after the game on Saturday. Oh, okay. He had said that he was supposed to say it on Saturday. Yes. He didn't, so he wanted to say it now or today.
1: Okay. How's the injuries? Because there are a few.
0: There's a few. Cole Rust, the tight end, did leave the game with another undisclosed injury. There's no update on his return or timetable right now. Dwight Boodle, who we know did not play on Saturday, the starting, I believe, cornerback, he did not play on Saturday. And it looks like Tyrese Boss did a good enough job on Saturday to earn another start at cornerback. He's a projected starter.
1: Okay.
0: For Saturday's game at Washington State.
1: Okay. Anything else? We talked about the receivers and how they got work. That was that game where they needed to get some work, right? Mm-hmm. To get for Gio.
21: Definitely.
1: We don't know if he's coming back this weekend. I would assume that he's probably. I'm assuming, not reporting.
0: Yep.
1: That they won't need him. He won't need to come back, and then
0: they shouldn't.
1: We'll move forward after that,
0: mm-hmm.
1: just to be safe.
0: Yeah.
1: I think
0: Saturday showed that you have enough skill set players around Noah Fifita to get the job done.
1: And
0: of course, you want Gio Richardson back as fast as possible.
1: Sure.
0: But if you don't need to rush it, why would you?
1: Sure. And he'll be needed down the road, mm-hmm. for bigger games. And mm-hmm. those are the games. Although I still think that Washington State's one of those teams that's going to get you or can.
0: They have the ability. Yeah.
1: Especially on the road. Don't forget being on the road.
21: Yeah. Do we know the weather situation was going to be like there?
1: I think it's
0: good. I think Michael Lev tweeted 80? Something 80-ish? Out. 80? It was it's going to be a quick preview of fall for the Wildcats. I know that. And, you know, we all know Tucson doesn't get fall around here.
1: No, it's that one day.
0: Yeah.
1: That one day in December.
21: Yeah. Hopefully it doesn't rain. I feel like that would give the
0: I haven't heard anything about rain so far. Mm-hmm. But things change, of course.
1: And nothing, like we talked about at the beginning, nothing has changed your mind about this team. Nothing has with me. I mean, they beat the
0: team. Nothing that this team has done has changed my mind about what I think of them. Mm-hmm. Other schools have done stuff where I'm like, well, that could be a challenge.
1: Right. But didn't we talk about that? How the mm-hmm. top has kind of gone down a little, the bottom mm-hmm. has gotten up,
0: mm-hmm.
1: and it's going to be a log jam in the middle.
0: Yeah.
1: I mean,
0: Cincinnati's undefeated. I don't know who they play this week that could be undefeated going into the matchup against Arizona in 2 weeks. We know West Virginia looks good right now, right?
1: Yep.
0: With a big win over number 25, Virginia.
1: That doesn't happen by accident.
0: Mm-mm.
21: Cincinnati has Kansas State this week.
0: Okay. Well, that should be a good matchup.
1: Yeah. Who does ASU have? Do we know?
21: ASU.
0: They probably have a bye week.
21: They do not play this week.
0: They have a week off. It's a trip to College Station in week two, straight to London.
21: Yeah.
0: I feel like, as an Arizona alumni, I don't like to say the good stuff about that school, but if there was ever a school that needed a rest, it's that school.
21: And who asked for that game to be in England?
1: Oh,
0: the big boys that run the conference.
1: Prince Charles.
21: We got to make him happy.
0: Right.
1: Okay. With that, we're going to take the break. Enough of the gibberish, guys. We're going to take the break and get a hold of our Zoom meeting with Miles Simon earlier this morning.
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14: Thanks, everyone, for hopping on the Zoom here with us. So we got Miles Simon, most outstanding player, 1997 Final Four, joining us as the 97 team will be back in Tucson this weekend for 30th anniversary of their national championship team. If you guys have questions, best you can use the raise hand function or shoot something in the chat, and we'll get around to you guys. So, Miles, first of all, if you just want to start with just general thoughts on coming back this weekend, and just thoughts on that.
16: Yeah, I'm super excited, along with our whole team and group. Group chat has been fired up over the last few weeks with this happening, and we're all so, like, we are all so thankful and grateful to Desiree, to Tommy Lloyd. Special shout out to Megan O'Leary in the athletic department, who's really been a point person in helping coordinate this. But for our group to be honored and to be coming back, it's so fun. It's going to bring back a lot of great memories. We can't wait to get together and see y'all, see some of us see each other along the way in different places. But for us to all be together in one place, especially in Tucson, for the Red Blue game and be around the program, it's going to be a big time thing. So we're all super excited for it.
14: Jason Shear, go ahead.
17: Hey, Miles.
16: Hey, what's up, Jason?
17: It's like echoing.
16: Yeah, no, sorry. Is
17: that better?
16: Yeah, much better.
17: Murph said that you played a very large role in getting as many guys here as possible. Was it an easy process, hard process? What was that, just kind of the whole process like?
16: You know, I'm in contact with pretty much everybody on the team for the most part. And when I presented the idea, it was actually much easier than I thought, and the guys were all for it. They wanted to do it. They wanted to be together. The program is in such a great place. 30 years later, it's still at the top, coming off of Final Four. So we're super excited about that and where the program is. But really, it was just a series of like text messages to the guys. And like, hey, this is what I'm thinking. Are you guys available? I think it was just mostly like the date. Like, we would have loved to do it during basketball season, but like, I'm a commentator. Mike Bibby's a coach. Josh Pastner's a coach. Jason Terry coaches in the NBA. So that would have made it a little bit tougher during basketball season. And we were just lucky enough for Tommy Lloyd and his staff and Desiree and her staff, the athletic department, to work with us and coordinate it and get it all set. So yeah, it wasn't super tough, Jason.
14: Steve Rivera, do you have a question?
18: Yes. Hey, Miles, how you doing?
16: Hey, Steve, how you doing?
18: Fine, thank you. Hey, does it feel like 30 years, one, and two, it's probably not a surprise to you that, you just mentioned it, so many guys on that roster have become so successful.
16: It does feel like 30 years, not going to lie, because like as I look at my kids and how old they are, and we're talking about the 90s now, and it's 2026, 2027 season coming up. So, yeah, it's been a long time, but the feeling and all that happened during that stretch has not been forgotten within this group, and I'm sure with the fans, the Tucson fans, the Arizona fans. So that's awesome. Cause even when I went to the Final Four just, this past year, there was so much love shown to me as I was walking around Fan Fest and the hotel and all that stuff. So that was really cool. And then what was the second part of your question, Steve?
18: There's so many guys, and you mentioned them.
16: Oh,
18: successful.
16: Yeah. No, not surprised at all. These guys are winners and everything that did. You know, Mike Bibby has been that way since high school, as you guys know, multiple state championships. Josh Pastner has been a go-getter from day one. We all know that. Jason Terry, winner. AJ Bramlett, like all these guys. You know, Eugene Edgerson, the things that he's doing around Tucson. It's just, it's so cool to continue to follow their journeys, just more so now as grown men and fathers and husbands. And it's cool to just, we share the stories about what our kids are doing even more so than what each of them is doing in their professional life.
14: Bruce Pasco, go ahead.
2: Hey, Miles, thanks for doing this, by the way, also. Speaking of all these years, did it dawn on you back when this happened that, you know, that you'd still be thought of so much and talked about? I mean, I remember, you know, it's always been people talking about you, 1917, some of the other guys. And then I remember 25 years, just 5 years ago, you had a thing and it still seems like it's, you know, something a lot of people are excited about and talk about. I mean, does that surprise you? And did you have any inkling back when it happened that this would be something that would continue?
16: I don't think you like really have an inkling about it, like when you're 21 years old, about the, you know, the gravity of it. And it's just so special because, you know, we're still the only one. And there's been so many great Arizona teams and we're the only national title, you know, we're the only national title team. So yeah, and it's still really cool to be thought of and to be loved and to be appreciated. Like we're very, very, we're all very grateful for that, to not be forgotten and to be remembered in such a positive light. And it was a special group and, you know, and it, Lute Olson is the reason why, you know, and thinking, I think about Lute quite often, you know, when I think about this team and, obviously, you know, Coach Olson will be, dearly missed this weekend. And I'm sure many of my teammates think about Lute. He goes through our text thread quite a bit. And what an amazing person he was, what an amazing mentor, what an amazing coach, what an amazing, you know, father, you know, grandfather, husband, all those things. But Lute put it all together, you know, in the '80s by however one day deciding to leave the University of Iowa and come to Tucson, which had like no real basketball like lineage at that time. And then him to make it into what it is now is tremendous. And you know, we're just fortunate to still be, a small part of that, 30 years later after winning the national title.
2: Yeah. Just following up on what you said though, obviously there's some people that think that it was almost like a jinx for a number of years that this team wouldn't get past the Elite Eight. I don't know, over the years in the past, did you ever look at these Arizona teams and say, this one should make it, this one could do it just like we did it, or anything like that? Or even the last year's team, of course.
16: I mean, there's been so many great teams. We thought we were going to win it the next year, 1998. Yeah. And we thought we'd win it the next year because our team was better. Our record was better. But, yeah. You know, as you guys have covered so many NCAA tournaments, it's hard. It's very hard to win it. It's very hard to win those six games in a row. This past year's team was so good. The Sean Miller with like the Stanley Johnson and Aaron Gordon led teams were so good. I think those were when they lost to Wisconsin. The Derek Williams led team was so good. The 0-1 team that goes to the Final Four. Mustafa Shakur's team in 2005. You know, when they, when the league gets blown against Illinois, like you couldn't tell me that team shouldn't have won the national title. It just, you know, a couple minutes here, a couple minutes there change your whole fortune in the NCAA tournament.
14: Saul Bookman, go ahead. Christopher Brown next.
3: Hey, Miles. Good to see you.
16: Hey.
3: You know, you mentioned, you know, Lute, you know, Steve Kerr was here last week and he talked about the similarities between Tommy's program and what he experienced under Lute. What kind of, could you talk about maybe those similarities that you've experienced and what have you thought about, you know, obviously the job that Tommy has done so far?
16: I think some of the similarities that really stand out to me is the quality of the individual, that Tommy recruits to U of A. I think those are right along the lines and the beliefs of Coach Olson. From what I know, it's like super high character young men, you know, and that was like a number one trait for Lute Olson. And I remember Coach O like when I used to host players on recruiting trips, he would ask all of us, like when a kid would leave, like, hey, how does he fit? And we actually had some say, like, yeah, yay or nay. Like, we didn't.

0: in college basketball. And to be on that stage and perform and succeed and win it all is just something I'll never forget. And as many times I, you know, have gone back to Tucson in the last 30 years, still looking up and seeing that banner, thinking of the memories and all, like, special moments, not just in the games or the or like the runs to the Final Four or the NCAA tournament, but it was like, it's like the practices, the living with Bennett Davison or John Ash, and Justin Wessel, like my last couple of years in college, or watching Josh Pastner, like this, like, walk-on freshman who had these goals of being a coach at 18 years old, and thinking about the things that he used to tell us, like, within the first couple months of the school year, that, hey, we can win the national title. And I'm like, Josh, dude, you're 18 years old. Be quiet. You don't even know what you're talking about yet. But like that came through like 6 months later, that we won it. Thinking of those memories are like, that's embedded in me like forever. All those times just hanging out in the locker room, talking stuff to each other, playing one-on-one against Mike Bibby and Jason Terry and Michael Dickerson, like, on a daily basis, like, outside of practice, coming back late at night, going around the, when we win it, just going around Tucson and, like, you know, being recognized and the fans just, like, showing this outpouring of love and support. It's stuff that I probably, like, took for granted, like, as a 20, 21, 22-year-old. But now that I reflect back on it, many, many times, like, people ask me, like, how was it? Like, it was pretty freaking awesome. And it's still pretty awesome to this day. So just a cool, cool reminder, all the time.
1: Troy, next, and then Steve.
2: Hi, Miles. You kind of touched upon it in terms of the professional success with former players post-playing career, but just your thoughts on Coach Olson's ability to help you guys do that and grow not only professionally, become coaches, GMs, and stuff like that, just the lasting impact he was able to have on your guys' lives and really basketball as a whole outside of just on the court.
0: Yeah, I think the great thing about Coach Olson, it wasn't always about basketball all the time. And, you know, you could go sit in his office, or it was the Sunday breakfast at Luton Bobby's house, and you just watched him as a person and how he handled himself and the way he was in the community, how professional he was, what a great speaker he was. And I think all those things rub off on you in some type of way, and you may not like directly ask him questions like, hey, how do I become a coach? Probably Josh asked those questions, but I know I didn't. I became a coach. Mike Bibby probably didn't, but he's become a head coach. Same thing with Jason Terry, but you learn and you watch how he run practices. I'll talk to Damon Stoudemire, and he's, over his coaching career, has taken a lot of things that you know, Luke taught us in practices as a player, and probably wasn't necessary questions that he asked him when he was a player, but he learned from watching one of the best to ever do it at the college level. So just being around Coach gave you this great sense of how to be a professional in all senses of the word.
1: Steve, go ahead.
3: Miles, you've always been a student of the game since you were a little kid with your dad, you know, and on the Final Fours and things. I'm curious, and you had a great career as a coach and now on TV. I'm curious how that MOP naming of you helped you become who you've become, or was it, or did it?
0: Oh, it's definitely helped, because it gives you a level of respect anywhere that you go, because – oh, this dude did it at the highest level. And there's only one MOP every year. There's only one. And there's only, I don't know how many national champions there's been in college basketball. I don't know the exact number. It's probably less than 100. So there's like less than 100 MOPs in the whole world. And

0: I'm fortunate enough to be one of them. So like in TV, it gives me, it gives me a level of respect in TV when I'm around my high school guys. Like I'm helping coach at Modern Day High School right now. And when they, whatever they did, if they Googled or if Coach Renai told them things that I've done, they know. So like that has stayed with me and helped me, tremendously throughout my life. And it gets you in some doors that maybe you don't necessarily always get in. But that one shining moment, pun intended, has stayed with me for 30 years and it's helped me a lot.
1: And if I could, we all grabbed something, you know, memorabilia after the game and title stuff. Do you have a cool room with a lot of cool stuff?
0: I don't have a cool room, but I do have a lot. I do still have a lot of stuff. Like, I still have, like, in our locker rooms have changed over the years in college because they've gotten a lot nicer. But the coolest thing, like, I remember was we had a stool in front of our locker. I still have my stool from U of A. I have, like, a Final Four seat cushion. I have multiple Sports Illustrateds. I have a lot of articles. Let's see. If I turn right here, you can see that's my Final Four jersey. So like, so I still got a lot of stuff, and maybe one day my son, who's 13, will like that stuff and care for it and want to look through it. Or my daughter is 15. I got a lot of cool stuff still. Probably too much, to be honest with you.
1: Thanks.
2: All right, well, last two questions here, Jordan and Bruce. Jordan, go ahead.
3: Hey, Miles, thanks for doing this. How often do you hear Simon Says Championship, and how does that how did that phrase kind of change your life?
0: Mostly in March. So really just that one month a year I hear it, and I hear it from a lot of Arizona fans. People still say it to me if I'm posting stuff on Instagram. They'll say it then. But an all time phrase. So cool to hear it. Still gives me goosebumps. If I'm watching like a highlight of the end moments of the game when I, you know, caress the ball and go down on the floor and hearing that iconic phrase it'll never get old for me. So it's hopefully it stays with me for another 30 years as I'm still on this earth. But it's super cool memory, that I hope never goes away unless my son gets a Final Four championship, and I hope somebody repeats it.
2: All right, Bruce, we'll wrap it up with you.
4: Miles, hey, just wondering, you mentioned you were helping a little bit in Modern Day. I was just kind of wondering, what's up with you, and are you planning to be mostly ESPN this year coming up? What do you have plans for? And then just big picture, I didn't know, like, have you been pretty happy with that, or do you want to get back into more coaching? You've done a lot in your career so far, obviously.
0: Yeah, I've done a lot of different things. So currently I'm going to be with Fox Sports and CBS this year, no ESPN. So I'm going to be with Fox Sports and CBS calling games, which I love. My high school coach, Gary McKnight, who probably most of you know, he is going to become the all-time winningest high school coach ever this year. He needs 18 wins. And so my daughter, just by trying to give a backstory, my daughter's a freshman at Modern Day, so it's kind of full circle. So my daughter's 15, and she goes to Modern Day. So coach asked me, because I'm in Orange County, he asked me to be around the program more. So this past spring, I started volunteering as a varsity assistant coach. So I've been around the program this year since spring, summer, and fall. I'll be around less during the season because I have my real job. But I go over there. I help coach the varsity every single day. It's super fun. I love coaching the young players. We actually have a really talented group this year that'll compete probably for CIF and state title. I help coach my son's seventh grade AAU team, which is awesome also. So I do that. And then I follow my daughter around. She's a stud flag football player, probably one of the best wide receivers in the state of California. So I just do my dad duties, love to coach, love to broadcast, be around the game as much as I possibly can. And then I just see wherever it's going to take me. I love broadcasting. I love coaching. I loved coaching in the NBA. I love coaching in high school. I love coaching my son's seventh grade team. All of those things. They're all different. They're all different challenges. They're all fun. They're all fun for me. But it keeps me, like, right now, like, the broadcasting keeps me around my kids, a lot, because I really only work like the 4 months out of the year. And then I can do a lot of other things and make sure I'm at as many of their events as possible. Cause as you guys know, that have kids, once they hit 18, they're not going to be here as much. So yeah. It's super important to me to be around my family and my kids and, watch their growth and, see where it takes them.
5: Well, there you have it. That's pretty much all of the afternoon Zoom conversation with Miles. Good stuff. Fun stuff. I hadn't seen Miles in a while. Looked good.
6: I'm just happy to see you.
5: We'll see. Yes, of course.
6: I'm not trying to joke around.
7: You wouldn't be happy to see
6: you.
7: He
6: genuinely looked happy. He's like, hey, Steve.
5: Yeah, I have covered all those games.
6: Yeah. Back in the day.
5: Back in the day. More games than I can remember.
6: Yeah.
5: No, good with that. We'll talk about this on the other side because we're a little late.
6: Yep.
5: And, you know, just what he said. And I think you have a question, right? You have a question,
6: Preston? Hypothetical, right? Hypothetical. Am I saying that right?
5: Yeah. I'm not sure. Who? Preston's? Yeah. Preston's? Okay.
6: Did he have a hypothetical or?
5: No.
6: Oh, he just had a question?
5: He just had a question. I think you did, maybe. No. I wonder why the question wasn't asked before. But we'll go. We'll take the break here and come back and maybe take a call. We can take calls now. Yep. 520-416-7440.
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5: For me and Preston handling the board. If you want to call 520-416-7440, good to hear from Miles and a lot of different things, kind of off the cuff questions. Mm-hmm. Did you have a question?
24: Yeah, well, it was more or less of a question, more of an observation that the main question they should have been asking was like how that championship from then affected the people of Tucson and the overall culture of Arizona in general.
5: I'll tell you what it was. They talk about being a blue blood.
6: Yeah.
5: Am I right?
6: Yeah. Well, I think that was Cole, right? He said Arizona's a blue blood.
5: Yeah.
6: No, they're not. They are not. They're well known, very well known, because of the fact that they're the best team probably, west of the Mississippi?
5: Well, it's funny. I was driving to the office today, the other office, and I'm thinking, okay, so Arizona, because we're going to have Steve Lavin on down the road and other people. In the West, and I don't know what you're going to consider the West. West of the Rocky Mountains, the West?
24: Yeah.
5: Right, okay. Yeah. Arizona, the West doesn't have many bites at the apple in terms of winning the title because you only have maybe a handful of schools that could win the national title in basketball.
6: Mm-hmm, in basketball.
5: In football, too, right?
6: Yeah.
5: You got UCLA, and that's a long shot.
6: This is back to basketball?
5: Yeah, back to basketball. The Zags, right?
6: Yep.
5: Arizona. Yeah. San Diego State went a few years ago.
6: Mm-hmm.
5: Okay, so that was like an aberration or whatever.
6: Yep.
5: Okay, give me Oregon, maybe if they catch lightning in a bottle.
6: Mm-hmm.
24: Yeah, maybe.
5: Okay, so that's 4 or 5, right? Give me some other ones. Stanford's out now. Cal's out now.
6: Yep.
24: Yeah, there's a lot of those Mountain West teams that...
5: They're not good enough.
24: The Boise States, the Colorado States, they're not good enough.
5: And so if you use this west of the Rocky Mountains...
6: UNLV back in the day.
5: But now it's done.
6: Mm-hmm.
5: So then you have the rest of them, mm-hmm. because, you know, Arizona and UCLA in 95 have been the only two.
6: Yep.
5: West of, you know, the Baylor.
6: Yep.
5: Pretty much.
6: Yeah.
5: A few years ago. So you have very few bites at the apple, and everybody else is on the East Coast. Or Central,
6: yeah, I mean,
5: Kansas.
24: Yeah, that's a very good observation.
6: The last team that had a chance was Gonzaga.
5: Mm-hmm.
6: And we all kind of knew
5: that wasn't going to happen
6: just because maybe if they weren't undefeated, maybe they would have had a better chance. Baylor was definitely the better team that night.
5: Yeah.
6: But I think given the fact that they had gone so long without losing, it was time, right?
5: They played that game 10 times, they get beat 8 times.
6: Yeah. Just like Arizona, Michigan.
5: Right.
24: Yeah.
5: Yeah. Yeah. No, I was just wondering about that because I was talking to Miles and all that stuff. The West is what the West is, football and basketball, right?
6: Mm-hmm.
5: You only have a certain amount of teams that can actually contend because of there aren't very many teams. And everyone's going, I shouldn't say.
6: A lot of them are going east. During the interview with Simon, the first one, when we actually did it, not the mm-hmm. recording that we just heard from, you know, he said that this is the 97 team is probably the best team to ever do it. And we've had the argument with us and Blake that Blake says this the championship does define that team as the best team to ever do it in Tucson.
5: And it depends how you define the best.
6: Yeah. Yeah. Of course. We've gone on long enough with this argument, but it did bring up a hypothetical just because of the success that Arizona's coming off of last year, and we know that last year's team is top three all time. If this year's team were to win it all, and I know we're sitting here September 20th, 21st, and I'm bringing up this hypothetical.
24: I love hypotheticals.
6: But if this team goes and wins a national championship this year, are they top five? Are they going to be top five? We don't know about the talent yet, right? We know Yvonne and Mo, they're those type of guys, right?
5: I still think you style points and how they look. I don't know. That's a hard question to say that.
24: Last year, how many games did they go before losing? It was
6: 22.
24: And the 97 team didn't win that many games before. I think
5: they were at the 22-8. I think it was before 22 and whatever it was. They were right there.
24: Yeah.
5: For the season.
6: Yeah.
5: No, to me, and you don't know this, but to me, the number one team is the 2001 team.
6: Mm-hmm.
5: You probably were a little kid then. Richard Jefferson and those guys, right? And that's number one. Number two to me is, no.
24: I was born in 03.
5: Okay, no.
6: Scratch that.
5: You and Cole and the kid here, Mijito, man. What am I doing?
6: I think Cole is right there. I think he was probably born that year.
5: 2001. Yeah. So 2001 and last year is pretty good, second. And then you can go, you know, 98, 97. That's kind of where
6: 14, 15, more so.
5: Yeah. And 97's in the mix because they won the title.
6: Yeah.
5: They weren't that good because 98, they were better. They just lost.
6: Now, were they actually that good of a team on paper, or was it just the fact that they were coming off a national championship?
5: In 98? No, because they were much better. They had Dickerson, who was an NBA guy. Mm-hmm. Miles, who was the leader of that team. Baby, who was fantastic. Yeah. Bennett, who was pretty good.
6: Mm-hmm.
5: You know, Jason Terry was off the bench.
6: Yeah.
5: No, they were, and that was the projection. This 97 was going to be the get ready year.
6: Mm-hmm.
5: 98 was going to be the year.
6: Mm-hmm. Okay.
5: And, but who knows? I mean, you've seen teams that came out of the blue. Come on, the Diamondbacks. They're going to win. They're going to they're going to beat the Yankees. Really?
24: Yeah.
5: Circumstances were crazy.
24: And from, I wasn't born yet, but that's still the only, other than the U of A, and that's still the only professional.
6: Mm-hmm.
24: Sports team in Arizona that's brought it home.
5: Well, the Mercury's got a call. I just called the Mercury.
24: You're right. Yeah, I forgot about them. That's no, shame on me. Slap myself in the wrist.
6: But, I mean, like we talked about, there's been teams that have come close. The 21 Suns, right? The Diamondbacks were in it. In,
5: the 93 Suns. I covered the 93 Suns with Charles and them. They lost to Chicago. But
6: it's the same type of question where it's, yeah, there's this probably these more talented teams that have come through.
5: Yeah.
6: But there's only one or two that have taken it all.
5: Right.
6: And does that qualify them as the best?
5: And he talked about some of those teams, you know, the Sean's team, the Stanley Johnson, the T.J. McConnell's and all that. Very good. Fun to watch. Entertaining.
6: Mm-hmm.
5: But if you don't get to a certain point, you're not considered.
24: And here's a question for you, Steve. So the Big 12 conference last year, loaded. BYU, Texas Tech, is loaded with amazing teams. How was it was within the Pac-12?
5: Oh, not like this.
24: What was the competition?
5: You were top heavy. It was like top four teams and the rest was the rest. No, and that helps. That helps. In football, we talk about this a lot with Jay, who you haven't met. Arizona has a chance to win the conference football season, right? Because they couldn't win the football Pac-12, Pac-10.
24: Yeah,
5: they just weren't good enough. USC, all these other schools. Here, you catch lightning in a bottle in the Big 12. You have a chance. You have a chance. Basketball, it's tougher to win the Big 12 in the basketball situation. Yeah. And in football, you can say you have a chance. But basketball, man, you have to be really, really good.
24: Yeah, it seemed like U of A last season, every other game they're playing a top 10 ranked opponent.
5: But that also helped them. You know what I'm saying? That helped them get better because they proved that they could do it.
6: It's similar to the non-conference schedule last season. We had, UConn, Alabama, Auburn, that turned out not to be so good, but, you know, opened up the season with Florida, and we got a call.
5: Hello, you're on the air at 9 the Ball. Who's this?
0: Hey, Steve. It's not Rick. It's not Howard. It's Don calling.
5: Thank God.
0: I'm looking at a framed picture under my TV of Miles Simon and my son and daughter, Ross and Rachel, who are now in their 40s and late 30s. And that's one of the greatest segments I've ever heard. Congratulations to all of you. And I wanted to just add that Bob Elliott and team and the coach were part of the legacy that started in 1972.
5: Totally agree with you, and that's a great point because it showed that it could be done and done well. And what, 10 years later, Lute kind of moved the ball down the road.
0: Exactly. And, it's so exciting about our team now, our team then, and our team. I moved here in 1972 from Detroit, but life is a process, and so is the team.
5: Yeah, I'm still in the process somewhere. Let me ask you real quick. You had kids named Ross and Rachel?
0: Yeah, and I wasn't the writer of Friends.
5: Oh, well, that was my next question. That was my next question. Did you watch too much TV back then?
0: I've never watched the show, and it was two different mothers.
5: Well, we're on a break, so it's okay. Thanks for the call. Thanks for the segment too.
0: Enjoy the show.
5: Although I'm going to argue with him on the segments. That was a good segment, but we've had pretty good ones.
6: The one with Bob Baffert. That was I remember that one. There's I think I really enjoyed the Mark Stoops.
5: Mark Stoops, yeah. The ones you've been part of, we've had some pretty good people.
6: Mm-hmm.
5: Oh, well, tomorrow, how much time?
6: There's a bunch of people that I never thought I would, associate or even talk to, but the show has made that possible.
5: Yeah, get to meet some people. Well, tomorrow, I know we have time now. Tomorrow, we're going to talk to Josh Pastner. We're going to have Tom Tunnicliffe. He was in my story yesterday about the former quarterbacks raving about Noah Fafita. And in that mix, we're going to have Mark Grace on the show as well. And we'll get to tomorrow's show when we get to tomorrow's show. But we'll talk about the weekend that was, right, with the Diamondbacks and the Yankees.
24: Yeah. And it was pretty poetic. The day they were celebrating the 25th anniversary, they actually hit a walk-off home run, just like in 2001, Game 7. Well, it wasn't a home run, but it was a walk-off. And it was pretty cool to see something like that happen.
5: Yeah, so tell me real quick while we have time, the Diamondbacks situation.
6: Yeah, well, I mean, they didn't take care of business where they needed to. Now they're four games back of the last wild card spot. They're going to need some help. But at the end of the day, they got to take care of business. They have the two road trips to Colorado. On paper, they should be able to take care of it. But with the Colorado came into Chase Field and beat them. They took the series. You don't know what's going to happen there. And then, of course, there's the Padres series to end the season.
24: That's the biggest one.
6: If the Padres can't take care of business, that might be for the last wild card spot.
5: So that's them two for that one spot.
6: Mm-hmm.
5: So who do the Padres finish with, or what's
6: their... Well, it'll be the Padres and the Diamondbacks to end the season.
5: Yeah, but they have a three game set before that.
6: I don't know who they played before that. I'm not sure.
5: They need to take your business there too. Yep. So are the Diamondbacks one game back?
6: No, four.
5: Four games back with six left.
6: Yep.
5: Whew.
6: Yeah. If they would have taken care of business against the Marlins or the Rangers, they wouldn't be in this position. But in typical Arizona sports fashion, they can't help themselves.
5: Right, right.
24: Padres get the Dodgers.
6: So there you go.
5: And there's that, right, because they hate each other. And we'll see. So there is a chance.
6: There's going to be an entertaining finish just to get into the playoffs.
5: What did they say? So you're telling me we have a chance?
6: There is a chance, but
5: it's
6: a tough we're chance. In Arizona, baby.
5: Yeah. Are you going up?
6: No, they're both on the road.
5: Oh, okay.
24: Yeah, they're on the road.
5: Okay. We'll see what
6: last game I went to, though, walk-off from Corbin Carroll. I've had two walk-off wins this year. I was there for the Dodgers, I think, in the beginning of August. I'm trying to remember who that was. Oh, it was Ryan Walschmidt against the Dodgers. And then Corbin Carroll last Monday. I wasn't here last Monday, and that's why.
5: Okay. Thanks, guys. We'll see you guys tomorrow. Appreciate everybody.
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26: 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The game spills onto campuses, bars, tailgates, and family arguments. LSU and Ole Miss delivered on the field, but the weekend, another reminder, college football's greatest